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0: Hey, LSU fans, this is Chris Blair, voice of the Fighting Tigers. 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
2: Good morning, everybody.
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2: Today's Tuesday. Yeah. It is October the 6th, 2026. My name is Woody. That is Greg Gorey.
4: Hi, Woody.
2: We got Menace.
5: What is up? Hi.
2: Gina Grant is here.
6: Hello.
2: There's Seabass.
7: What?
2: We've got Sammy.
8: Hey.
2: Jeff G on the job today. There's Morgan, our associate producer. We got Vaughn, our video producer. Dumbass Tyler is here. We got Bort. We got Menji. Phones are open, 877-44-WOODY. Send us a text over to 22987. And congratulations, Greg Gorey.
4: Thank you.
2: Today is National Fruit at Work Day.
4: It's funny you should say that. I was thinking because, you know, I'm not a fruit fan, but I thought of a fruit that I do like.
2: Ooh. Okay. Bananas?
4: Pears.
2: Oh, pears are good.
4: Yeah.
2: But here's the thing. I like the canned pears.
6: Ooh. Those are so good. I love the texture.
4: Yeah. I like them when they're soft. Yeah.
2: So good.
5: I like pear, but the mouthfeel is weird.
6: Oh, I like
4: it. I love it.
6: It's like a grainy. Mushy. Yeah.
4: A little bit.
5: Yeah.
2: I'll eat it. We're past the peak of the season, yeah. But man, like a good summer peach.
6: Mm.
4: So good. Yeah. They're all right.
2: Probably up there as one of my favorites.
6: Sorry, Greg, remind us how you feel about plums.
4: They're trash.
2: White trash.
5: Okay. Yeah. Fruit is so good, man.
2: Yeah.
9: What about figs, Greg? Like a raw fig?
4: I've never had one.
2: My favorite fruit is Greg.
5: Oh,
4: babe.
2: I love you.
4: Thank you. What?
2: Today is National Orange Wine Day. I've never even heard of that.
6: Oh, it sucks. Yeah. Oh, that had a minute and everyone would bring it to parties.
8: Oh, really? Yeah.
6: I hated it.
9: This is also one of the things that we bring up every year. Every year we're like, what the hell is that?
4: Yeah,
6: you're not missing anything.
2: And Sammy, congratulations.
8: Oh,
2: today is National Plus Size Appreciation Day.
6: Hey, your body is beautiful.
8: Oh, thank you.
2: No, Greg, I didn't mean to ask you. Yesterday was Mario's birthday.
4: It was, yeah.
2: So Greg's partner, Mario, he's what, 22?
4: 23.
6: Oh, 23. Getting a little more than the twos.
2: But he is 40 now, right?
4: He's 41.
2: 41.
6: Ew.
4: 41.
2: Is it getting too old for you?
4: Getting there.
6: He's aging out.
4: Yeah, kind of starting to age out.
2: Did you ever figure out what you're doing? Because Greg was tripping out about a gift.
4: I never, ever know what to get anybody for a gift, ever. So I finally decided that I'm going to get him something that he needs, but I need him to do it for me.
2: A younger partner?
4: He needs a new computer, but I don't know what to get him.
2: Oh, my God.
6: Yeah, that's very specific for people.
4: Yeah.
2: Also, like for Greg.
6: Oh,
2: Greg
6: good luck.
4: Yeah. Oh, I'll go find that for you. Sure.
6: I'll
4: say like, hey, you find it and I'll get it for you.
2: Like when I go to get a new computer,
4: yeah.
2: I ask the guys here, the IT department and stuff like that. I go, all right, man, because they read up on all that stuff all the time.
4: Right.
2: You know, and it's not always the most expensive. A lot of times they're like, oh, you know, it's actually a really good computer and it's an awesome price is this one.
4: Yeah, yeah.
2: So we were giving away like laptops on the show.
6: Yep.
2: And like, dude, this is actually a great laptop and it was mega cheap.
4: Right.
2: Mm-hmm.
4: Yeah. Well, the thing with me is he does this every year. We get in the same argument about 5 days before his birthday. He shows up with something new, like this year it was a watch. So how check out my new watch?
2: Oh, what'd he get?
4: I said, it was like a Tank Frances or whatever it's called, Chanel.
2: Another deal.
4: And then I said, wait, you got that this week? Why didn't you tell me you wanted it?
6: You robbed me of a birthday present.
4: Last year, he got a new bag for work, like to hold his computer. Oh, I got my new work bag finally. I'm like, damn it, your birthday's coming up. You should have told me. And we get in this fight damn year.
2: Is it cool, like so he wanted, say, the laptop bag.
4: Yeah.
2: And he would have told you.
4: Then I would have gotten it.
2: And you would have bought it. But like when you already know, like you told somebody like this is what to get me and they just go out and they get it, I don't know.
4: Like it takes away the fun.
2: Yeah.
4: I guess so, but I'd rather just be told what you want.
6: And as a gift receiver from like a husband, I'd rather him know what I want and not bring more crap into the house. Like, oh, that's very nice.
2: Right. Yeah.
4: Right. You know? And then it's just clutter.
2: Yeah. Some people are really bad gift givers, but they do it because it's like they want to do something nice and they're trying. They just don't have any good ideas.
4: Yeah.
2: But then now you're stuck with something that you got to pretend to
6: exactly
2: be excited about. And then you got to either have it around
6: You can't,
2: right.
6: You can't fake it when they live at the house.
2: Well, when they live at the house is even worse. I'm saying like,
4: yeah, then you gotta use
2: that person's there all the time. Mm-hmm. It's the person who got you something. You forgot they got you the thing that you didn't like. And so you've had it hidden away. But now that they're visiting.
6: Oh, yeah. Pull like, that out.
2: Oh, hey, where's the bird feeder I got you? Bird feeder.
6: I was saving it for
4: what? You got to remember when which guest is coming over.
6: Exactly.
4: What to put out.
2: Yeah. Like, but the whole element of surprise.
4: Yeah.
2: You know, there's something to be said for that.
4: Right.
7: I agree. Yeah, unless you're my wife.
6: Why?
7: Because she turns 50 this year, and I've been quietly trying to plan something with her friends for her, a surprise, right? So I've been texting them on the side, whatever. And she must have saw a text come in from one of them and put two and two together. And we were walking the dogs the other day. She's like, hey, are you throwing me a birthday party?
6: Oh, my God.
7: And I was like.
2: I knew I liked her.
7: And then and she was like, well. She goes, if you are, please tell me what it is before so I know I like it. And I'm like, and I said, listen, first of all, I'm not going to tell you and you'll like it. So let's just keep walking the dogs and not talk about it anymore.
6: Well, that says a lot about your character that she didn't see a text from one of her friends on your phone and be like, what's up? You cheating?
2: I was going to say, do you think she went through your phone?
7: Yeah, you know, she was getting to that part, Gina.
6: Oh,
7: I'm sure.
6: No,
2: do you think that, I mean, how did she know?
7: Well,
2: was it something that really showed up on her phone, or did she look at your phone?
7: Well, I have my phone set to where, like, it'll show, like, the text name and, like, maybe, like, one-line preview
6: that's
7: or whatever.
6: She needs to see.
7: Yeah, because I may have nothing to hide, and it was probably, like, up, you know, when we were watching TV or whatever, and I got up to the other room, and she probably saw it and said, the hell is she texting him for?
2: Yeah.
7: But I'll try. I'm still going to do it.
2: She
7: better be happy.
6: Is she tough to please with that stuff?
7: No, I think she'll be all right.
6: Good.
4: Are you good at giving her gifts?
7: Yes. Yeah. I do a pretty good job. She's she's a planner.
4: Oh.
7: So I think that's why she wants in on the party because she needs a project.
6: I get it.
2: Greg, Jeff is pretty thoughtful.
4: He is.
7: I try.
2: Look at like, just in general.
4: Yeah, yeah.
2: You know?
6: Big back.

0: Monday through Friday.
1: Food.
2: Well, that's why I'm wondering what she would be worried about. Like you said, she's going to like it. You're not worried about the fact that she'll like it.
3: I think it's just the planning thing, Sammy. She likes that. She's her job is a program manager, so she has, you know, projects all over the place. Well, so look, I think she just wants to.
4: I'm with her though. I don't like a surprise.
0: Yeah.
3: Yeah, that might be it too, actually.
4: You know?
1: Oh. Yeah.
4: Yeah. You just don't want to, you don't want to be surprised.
0: I don't like to be surprised either.
4: Yeah. All right. Well, hey, when's her birthday?
3: December 28th.
4: Who there's still time for us to get our invitations?
0: Yeah. Oh, yeah. We're waiting.
5: What? Every player, unless they're from the same household, has to bring their own balls so that you don't touch other people with your hands. You can kick their balls, but you can't touch them. I'm going to blush. Sorry.
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1: Yeah. Yeah.
0: And the Greater Baton Rouge State Fair is back October 22nd through November 1st. More than 40 rides, fair food.
2: Yes,
0: rip,
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0: 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So, I mean, we got a lot of stuff that we give away all the time. It's just one of the many generous things that we do.
2: It's right. Pretty nice.
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1: Jeff, have you been here for a round of Judge My Baby yet?
2: No, I have not, and I'm excited when I saw that on the schedule.
1: Well,
2: because there are so many fugly babies out there.
1: Yeah.
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1: So, ladies and gentlemen, if you go to our Instagram, at The Woody Show on Instagram, you could see this latest for Judge My Baby. And again, this is backed by popular demand because we believe that parents should know the truth if their baby is cute or not, because there are too many parents that are just willingly and without even a request are just so quick to whip out those photos and make other people look at pictures of their kid. Don't you want to know if the majority of the people think that you are onto something, like, oh yeah, this is a cute kid, or maybe you're delusional because you're a parent.
4: Yeah.
1: It's your kid. Of course you're going to think the kid's cute.
4: This is like going through life smiling at everybody with something in your teeth.
1: Yeah, but like you're putting people in a weird, awkward position if you're showing them pictures of some kid that are like, oh, God.
3: Yeah.
2: By the way, all kids are ugly till they're like 6 or 8 months old anyways.
4: Yeah.
2: So don't come at me if it's pre-8 months.
1: Yeah. Well, so today,
5: they like to think different.
1: It's our listener, Becca, who sent us an email, and she said that she had her first son in March. His name is Bo Hunter. It is a hunting reference.
4: Uh-huh.
1: That is true. Says he's a good boy, but also a big boy. He was born at 7.5 pounds. Bo is 5 months old and now 20 pounds.
3: Let's go.
1: He's wearing 18-month-old size and clothes.
3: Wow.
1: What do you guys think of Bo? And so I posted the pictures that Becca sent to us. They're on our Instagram. And what we need you to do, and you have the next couple of days, you go to our Instagram, you take a look, and then you leave your most honest feedback in the comments along with a rating on a scale of 1, meaning rough, 10 would be adorbs. Like, oh, how adorbs.
3: Like, I want that kid.
1: Yeah. A baby scale of 1 to 10. Is this a cute kid or not? Becca's looking for the feedback. Let's give her, she's a good Woody Show listener. Let's give her the honest feedback that she is looking for.
3: Right.
1: This kid is like if Larry the Cable Guy was a baby.
4: Yeah.
1: Right? I mean,
5: dude, Becca is destroyed,
1: man. I mean, this kid's a chunk. He's got like a tattoo in one of the pictures.
4: Got a real spare tire.
2: I actually like that picture. He's cute in that picture. Yeah.
5: All right.
2: Yeah,
5: don't lead the audience.
1: Yeah. Okay.
2: Yeah. My opinion.
1: So take a look, and then in a couple days we'll go through some of the feedback, and then we'll tally it all up, and then we'll give her some honest feedback.
5: All right.
4: Oh my.
1: All right. It's the new Judge My Baby, now posted. Check out the photos of Bo Hunter.
3: That's
1: his name.
3: Bo Hunter.
4: Get her done.
3: Jeff, when your sons were born and they were 1 day old, did you think, ugh?
2: Yeah.
3: I bet.
2: Yeah, I mean, it just took time. They were inside. You know what I mean? They had
4: Thanks
2: to get
4: for
2: out
4: keeping
2: and
4: it real,
2: explore the world.
3: Day old babies.
2: They'd come out all red, gooey, and banged up.
4: Yeah. And weird.
2: Yeah. It's, you know, it takes time.
4: Purple.
1: Yeah. Now, goopy. If you would like an honest opinion about your kid, and you really want to know, make sure that you really want to know. Also, be sure that the pictures that you're sending to us are pictures that you took that you own the rights to.
4: Right. Mm-hmm.
1: Which we always make sure and double verify that before we post them. But you can always send us an email. Email@thewoodyshow.com. 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But take the next day or two and hit up our Instagram @thewoodyshow and judge my baby.
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9: And now, here's weather. A bit of a humid start to the day before we dry out this afternoon. Expect partly cloudy skies with highs in the mid to upper 80s. Fair overnight as we dip into the upper 60s. Sunshine expected Wednesday with highs near 89. More of the same Thursday, although humidity will be creeping upward. Tropical moisture associated with the disturbance in the Gulf will increase chances for rain by Friday and the weekend. The heaviest rain looks to stay east of the area. I'm meteorologist Dave Baker with your Storm Station forecast, WBRZ Channel 2.
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1: Hey, all you clean-shaven, combed hair, not sweatpant-wearing guys at the grocery store. What, are you trying to make the rest of us look bad?
0: Eagle 98.1.

0: All right, so I'm curious to get everybody's take on this. This was a story that I saw over the weekend. The Portland Trailblazers, they fired their brand new television play-by-play broadcaster. His name is Braden Bell.
1: Hey.
2: Of course.
3: There you go, Greg.
2: Yeah, Braden.
1: Bye, Braden.
0: They fired Braden. This guy.
2: On day one?
0: Hours after they announced his hire.
1: Oh, no.
4: Oh, I know what it is.
0: You're
4: I don't know the story, but I can tell you. Guess.
0: Okay.
4: Instantly what it could be.
0: What?
4: He got announced, and then everyone just started digging into social media, probably, and found something.
0: Correct.
4: Yeah.
0: So after someone found some of his posts on X,
1: here we go,
0: that featured misogynistic and racist comments.
2: Oh, now, Braden.
1: Rachel.
0: Here's the thing. He's 29 years old. Mm-hmm. These posts were from 2012 and 2013. He was 15 years old.
1: Mm-hmm. Okay. He was a kid. Mm-hmm.
0: The Trailblazers, they released a statement saying, quote, social media posts made by our recently announced play-by-play broadcaster are in clear violation of team and league policies, as well as our values and expectations.
3: Do they have a time travel?
1: Yeah.
2: Right.
0: Therefore,
1: working for them then?
0: We will not be moving forward with this broadcaster. Now, according to the article, the post contained comments about, quote, Asian people and used the terms slut and whores to refer to women.
3: Right. Again,
0: I'll give you want to hear an
3: that's
0: example?
3: That's not racist. That's racial.
0: All right, let me give you an example. Well, here's what he said. On December 9th, 2012, he posted, quote, I'm not a racist at all.
3: See?
0: But not going to lie.
2: But
0: Asian people piss me off. Ha ha. Hashtag honest.
1: Okay. Uh-huh. Hot take.
4: But he stated that he wasn't racist.
3: No, thank you.
0: 15.
2: Spelled it out.
0: Okay. And here's one they pointed out from February 13th. Of 2013, quote, we got a slut alert on aisle 10.
1: That could have been Greg's text.
3: Okay. That's not a negative thing either.
0: I could see. here's my thing. I could see if he posts this like
2: a week
0: when
2: ago.
0: When he had the job, you know, and it was in violation of whatever. He was 15. Dude, I want everybody just to, you don't have to say anything. Just in your own, close your eyes and try to remember back to when you were 15 or 13 or whatever. Would you have a job today if everything you did in that time of your life was under the microscope the way that this is?
1: Oh, God.
4: Documented.
0: Now, okay, forget what he said just for 1 second. Let's just take it like, again, how far back are we getting in the time machine and going to where we're holding people accountable for a post? Now, that said, he should have been smart enough to scrub all the social media. There are plenty of third party apps and things that you could do, websites that you can go to, and it will go through your entire, because that's how a lot of people are talking about, hiring managers and stuff, going and looking and trying to find things that
1: keywords
0: could be problematic before in the whole hiring process,
1: right.
0: And things that you have on your social media and blah, blah, blah, blah, that will keep you from getting this job. These companies, these websites will go through and scrub and look for things and point them out to you and go, all right, here are the things that we've identified that could be a problem. Mm-hmm. And you can just right there, you hit delete.
4: Yeah, this is a pro tip to anybody.
0: And like,
4: I think you're going to get announced you have a high profile job. You immediately need to go through your social media.
1: Delete about the sluts? Yes or no?
4: Yeah. You know what? I'll give you a bigger pro tip. Like he's talking about hiring all these companies and all this stuff with these new AI agents. They'll do it for you 24/7 and a better job.
3: Yeah, you probably don't have to pay anybody.
4: Yeah.
3: Yeah, Grokbot or Claudebot or.
4: Yeah, you just go type in, hey, search everything that involves my name, anything that could be negative, blah, blah, and then figure out how I can get this removed.
0: Because remember, you know, when people were talking about different TV shows, like, oh man, they couldn't do that. They couldn't have All in the Family today, or they couldn't air In Living Color today.
1: Yeah.
3: Watch a minute. Oh, I've been meaning to tell you this for a while, Woody. You need to watch Tires on Netflix. That is a Woody show.
0: Yeah. I love Shane Gillis.
1: And Steve Carell even says that we couldn't air The Office today. We couldn't start it over.
4: But everyone loves saying that.
0: They do love saying that. But
1: the second episode, you should give it a watch.
0: It's not that you couldn't.
1: It wouldn't be as well received.
0: Because they don't want to deal with.
1: Yes.
0: They don't, the companies, the network, or whoever doesn't want to deal with the. you know, the online whatever that comes with it.
4: I say ad-supported content, like you're saying, like a TV network, yes. But like when you're talking about Netflix, which is not ad-supported.
3: I mean, they try to keep Dave Chappelle from having specials on there. Netflix said, yeah, no, he can say whatever
0: he wants. Tony Hinchcliffe.
4: Yeah.
0: Kill Tony is huge. Mm-hmm. Mm-hmm. Now, you don't like it, Seabass, but I mean.
3: Again, he's a good roast comic.
0: Yeah.
4: But if it's listener-supported or viewer-supported, then you're going to be okay.
0: But, you know, how what you used to be able to joke about or what you used to be able to, and when he was 15, maybe nobody was batting an eye about.
1: Yeah.
0: You know, sluts in aisle 10.
3: I mean.
0: I don't know. I don't remember.
3: Oh, by the way, the follow-up to Asian People Piss Me Off was, no blacks either, hashtag racist. So.
1: Oh.
4: Wow.
0: Okay.
3: So, but again, this is what dumb teenagers do when they're trying to be edgy. Sure. Is they're pushing the boundaries, and yes, it's stupid, and yes, it's not appropriate for an active play-by-play announcer, but that's not what he was.
0: Correct. So, if anything, it's like, hey man, we're gonna have you get rid of your social media for a minute.
4: But dude, now this sucks because this guy is so cooked on trying to go anywhere now.
3: Bro, is he chopped?
4: He's so chopped.
5: And at the time, he was just following the law of posting his every thought.
0: Yeah.
1: Right.
5: Like, applaud him for that.
0: Yeah. I don't know if he's, quote, cooked. He's cooked from this job. And also, of all...
4: He's cooked for a while.
0: Of all the cities for him to be a part of, it's one of the most woke cities on Earth, Portland, Oregon.
1: He didn't have a chance.
0: Right.
4: Yeah, it's a bad look.
0: 877-44-WOODY. 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
1: Yeah.
0: And we've got your way into the Louisiana Bourbon Festival. 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
1: All right.
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1: Here's to having a kid that's old enough to watch actual good movies with us. Like, we don't have to just sit there and go through the Disney Channel anymore. Not there's anything wrong with that, but it can't do it on like a, you know, like a night where we all want to watch a movie. So now we're watching my genre, like psychological thrillers, and he loves them. We did Sixth Sense, Signs, Unbreakable. So we did like all the M. Night Shyamalan. And then The Others. Do you guys remember that movie? The Nicole Kidman
2: movie?
3: Yeah.
1: Like watching this with a kid and seeing his mind get blown on these types of movies was really fun. He wants to watch Nope next, but I don't think it's as good as everyone else did. And cheers to just mindless scrolling. I did so much work yesterday. Greg, you'd be proud of me. I unclogged a drain by myself. It was like a drain weasel. Mm-hmm. And I got a turkey carving knife and carved like this foam I needed to cut, which was really impressed with myself. So then I'm going to treat myself and like lay on the bed for a few minutes and just like look at the internet and then, you know, get back to what I'm doing. I lost hours. I got somehow down this rabbit hole of these like, and I don't even think they're real people. AI influencers telling me what's coming up on the Amazon Prime deal days or whatever, like all these home things for hours. Until I realized I'm not going to buy any of this crap. I don't want any of this crap. And my day was gone.
4: Yeah. I've realized. So when we send the kids to bed, we take the phones.
1: Smart.
4: Right? And they charge in our room. Like the kids don't have the phones.
1: Right.
4: We got to start doing that with our phones.
1: Seriously. Yes.
4: Yeah, and Greg's been on that tip.
3: Yep. Yeah. Leave it in the kitchen.
4: And here's why I say that. The last two times that my wife and I have had a hotel room to ourselves, where we're back in the room in plenty of time and there could be a really good opportunity for no kids are around, sexy time or whatever.
1: Yeah, loving.
3: In a hotel.
4: And she's even alluded to it like earlier in the day.
1: Blah, blah, blah.
4: And you're like, oh, nice. So cool. Well, you get back. And you lay in bed, and both of you end up start scrolling on your phone. Next thing you know, it's been an hour.
1: Yep.
4: I'm falling asleep.
1: Yep.
4: And now I'm disinterested.
3: Totally.
4: I'll turn the phone off, put it on the charger, and she's like, hey, what are you doing? I go, what do you mean? She goes, are we not doing it?
3: Yeah.
4: I go, not now. Like, now I'm zapped.
1: Wow.
4: I'm out. You know, we've been laying here for an hour. And then what I'll do is I'll roll over and I know I've slept for like somewhat, like, I don't know, half hour kind of zone, you know, when you're first getting into your sleep. And I rolled over to kind of adjust and it was at least 40 minutes. She's still on the phone.
1: I get it.
4: Still. And I go, what are you doing?
1: It's not important.
4: I said, go to bed.
2: She's doing research for stuff.
4: No, it's just Instagram. I think the move is, especially in a situation like that, it's being squandered.
3: Mm. Yeah.
4: This room is being squandered.
3: Yeah. Totally. That's a waste.
4: This is not what hotel rooms are for.
3: No.
4: You know, like we were back in plenty of time. Mm-hmm. We're away from the kids for a night.
3: Yeah.
4: You know,
1: no interruptions.
4: And we're scrolling on Instagram and sending each other like, did you see this video of this dog and this duck? It's like, how about, did you see these nuts? How about that?
1: Yeah. These nuts, baby. Yeah.
2: But there's always new stuff on the internet.
4: Yeah.
1: We've seen these nuts before.
4: Right, yeah, exactly.
0: Don't go anywhere. The Woody Show will be right back.
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4: We have a stalled vehicle at Airline and McClellan, but for the most part, the drive this morning remains very quiet and uneventful. I-10 coming in from the Lafayette area, crossing the Atchafalaya Basin, the new bridge, and the rest of the way into the Baton Rouge region. You're moving well, light volume all around at this very early hour. And if you see traffic problems, dial #250, keyword Baton Rouge traffic. I'm Ray Romero.
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3: Well, there was a headline over the weekend that read, Krista Pike may never recover following botched lethal injection attempt.
4: I sent that to Greg.
5: Uh-huh. So finally some good news.
4: Wasn't that the point, by the way?
3: It was really good news. She's not supposed to recover.
4: They were supposed to execute her.
3: God,
4: and she may never recover.
5: Oh,
4: so,
5: no.
4: I mean, now, did you take the scenic route to get there?
5: Yeah,
3: a little bit.
5: It'll take a minute.
4: Yeah.
3: Well, she's still unconscious. She's intubated. She's on a ventilator. It's a shame, right?
5: Smush a pillow on her face.
3: Well, meanwhile, the head of the Tennessee Department of Corrections, he's resigned. Krista's lawyer called the resignation, quote, justified, and said that it's not going to help Krista now. And as we mentioned last week, the governor is halting all executions for the rest of the year and has ordered an independent review.
6: Why would they resign, though? Like, that sucks because it's not like this is their idea on how to execute this person.
3: Somebody's got to take the fall.
6: This is the rules, and then you're forcing me to do it this way. I'm sure if I'm head of the execution, I'm going to do it a different way and get the job done.
4: Yeah, because you're the one who's on the line. You know?
6: Yeah.
4: This is my job. I'm overseeing it.
3: Right.
6: Yeah, like you're just following somebody else's plan, which
4: sucks. How about
6: this?
4: Put him in the electric chair, right?
5: Mm-hmm.
4: And then as you flip the switch, a firing squad fires upon the person.
6: Right. Uh-huh.
4: While IVs drip the lethal injection into their veins.
3: It's all at the same time.
6: I'm sure if you had free range to like do whatever you want just to get the job done, you would do it.
4: And just to make, submerge it in water that's filled with crocodiles.
3: Yeah. tie a brick to your foot.
4: Yes.
3: Toss you over.
6: Why am I, losing my job because I'm following your stupid plan?
4: Exactly.
3: Well, and I watched a bunch of anesthetist? Anesthesiologist.
5: Yeah, yeah.
3: I always mix those up. And a lot of them said they just didn't find a vein. It just randomly went in their skin. That does not do the job.
4: Well, they're 0-1.
3: Yep.
4: On execution.
3: They're 0-1.
4: They're
3: 2-1.
4: Two.
5: They're
4: 0-2. Oh, yeah. Was it two attempts?
3: 2-0.
4: Yeah, they're 0.
5: 0-2.
4: They're 0-2.
3: They're 0-2. 0 to the letter O.
6: Wait, they didn't have that new, like, little ray gun thing that shows your veins?
3: Yeah, they have those. That's right.
4: Yeah.
3: Where you just put it over their skin and it lights up.
4: I mean, dude, how many times have I gone to, like, a Quest diagnostic place in just for the blood work for a regular annual physical? Like, don't you guys do this for a living? There was a line of people waiting one after the other to go into the room where you sit down and they get your blood. That's all you do all day. How are you having this hard of a time?
3: Yeah. I know. Right. How are you missing?
5: Your one job.
7: Like, it's always their first day.
3: Exactly.
5: If I was the executioner, I would have taken the syringes backstage and added my own stuff to it, like Windex, bleach.
4: Or just make sure that the needle on those things is big and wide, like those places you get like a good milkshake straw.
3: Like the McDonald's straw.
4: Yeah. Just have it. That way you're guaranteed to hit something.
3: That's a good idea.
4: Yeah, you can't miss it.
5: And what a colossal waste of money this is. She's in the hospital.
6: Yeah.
3: Trying to save her?
5: Why?
6: There's a thing called the Grand Canyon, bro. Just put a brick on a gas pedal on a car you need to get rid of.
4: Yep. And Thelma and Louise.
3: Yep. Well, remember when we gave everyone the heads up that you're not supposed to call it AI anymore? It's SI now for super intelligence. Well, the White House just announced a new task force called the Super Intelligence Force, and that's going to be led by the Director of National Intelligence, the FTC chairman, a Pentagon tech, and a few other muckety-mucks. So their job is going to be keeping America as the super intelligence world leader. They've got 120 days to deliver a report on what we're going to call it AI's risk and benefits. 73% of Americans worry AI could threaten human survival, which we have talked about. But the White House's goal is just to beat China in the AI race, and that's it.
4: Yeah. What's interesting, I heard an interesting argument about this, and it's funny how, when it comes to this stuff,
3: right?
4: Like, they're so against the idea of putting any kind of like guardrails or regulations in place, right? Just, we're going to keep an eye on it and we're just going to monitor or whatever. No real urgency or call to action on what they are saying is an existential threat,
3: right?
4: However, man, did they move quick on the Protect College Sports Act.
6: Yeah, right.
4: You know what I mean? To keep kids from being able to get NIL money or how many times they can transfer or to keep the kids from, who went to the NFL from going back into the, man, not only did they write something up to put the guardrails and the bumpers in place, right? But then they passed it. It got to the floor. They passed the whole thing. And, that's, that's what we're so, like, that's what we're going to put regulation and stuff into.
3: Yeah, priorities.
4: I mean, I get it. I do understand, like, you know, what they're trying to do with that, too. But it's just funny how...
3: One affects the entire humanity.
4: One is college sports. The other one is something they're saying... could kill everybody in 10 years. But we're going to keep an eye on that one.
3: We'll just see how it goes.
4: But this kid who wants to go back to college after getting cut from, you know, NFL training camp.
3: No.
4: You know, how many times you could transfer from this school to another school. We're really going to make sure that we have that all buttoned up.
3: Yeah.
6: Yeah, that's because we're not playing China in college sports.
3: Yeah.
6: 100%.
4: Yeah. I was like, man, you know what? I never thought about it that way, but that's a really good point.
5: Well, you already solved the AI problem, Woody. You pointed it out. We are the ones that taught it to do certain things. Yeah. Let's teach it not to do certain things.
6: You say you can program it, you can unprogram it.
5: Right. Tell it, don't.
3: And that's what's going on, Woody.
4: All right, thank you very much, Gina Grant.
3: You got it.
4: More Woody Show next. Hang on.
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6: That's my answer. That's 100%.
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16: This is traffic on Eagle 98.1. We are starting to see a bit more traffic volume now on the I-12 approach. Look for some braking around range as you step out onto the Ameet River Bridge. What we don't have are any real I-10 problems on the board. No big backups, no major accident spots either into and out of the Baton Rouge area. So let's hope that continues as we move along for this Tuesday morning drive. I'm Ray Romero.
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18: And now, here's weather.
19: A bit of a humid start to the day before we dry out this afternoon. Expect partly cloudy skies with highs in the mid to upper 80s. Fair overnight as we dip into the upper 60s. Sunshine expected Wednesday with highs near 89. More of the same Thursday, although humidity will be creeping upward. Tropical moisture associated with the disturbance in the Gulf will increase chances for rain by Friday and the weekend. The heaviest rain looks to stay east of the area. I'm meteorologist Dave Baker with your Storm Station forecast, WBRZ Channel 2.
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Fastball's coming to the Manship Theater Friday, November 13th. It's a 7:30 show. 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Have some more Woody Show coming up for you next. 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
1: This rules.
2: The boy doesn't want to have sex.
3: But yeah, here. You got to put your mouth on. No.
4: Okay, that is quite impressive. Quite impressive.
2: Look at that.
3: Oh, that's lovely.
2: I know.
0: What we've been saying.
2: Girl, I know.
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3: Total first.

0: problem, but the television in the studio doesn't work.
1: I know.
0: We always have to watch TV while we work. But actually, we do keep an eye on news. Yeah. You know, while the show's going on in case anything happens. But yes, it's unavailable. We're sorry. This is temporary unavailable to continue and to call the cable
2: call
0: company.
2: This number.
1: Yeah, we'll get right on.
0: Okay,
1: it.
0: I'm going to do that.
2: That'll be quick and easy.
0: Yeah, Bart, I have no idea how this thing works. I don't know how they have the whole thing set up.
3: Did you guys submit a trouble ticket yet?
0: Oh,
1: no, yeah, I got to submit a help ticket.
3: I heard that helps. That's what we're told, allegedly.
0: Does it?
3: That's what corporate says. They're not wrong.
0: Yeah.
4: Plug in an Apple TV into it and we're
0: every office now has the ticket system for whatever it is. Oh, we don't have any more paper for the copy machine. Well, put a ticket in.
1: Yeah.
3: Which goes to corporate in New York, then to our people here.
0: It's supposed to make things more efficient.
4: Does it?
3: Sure. Sure.
2: Can I submit a ticket on how to submit a ticket?
3: Yes.
2: Really?
0: Hey, by the way, today is Bort's 10-year anniversary with the show, you guys. And he hasn't burned the building down yet.
4: No. 10 years.
2: Perfect record.
0: 10 years, dude.
3: Yeah, man. It's been a while.
0: Does it feel like 10 years or does it feel longer, shorter?
3: 20? Sometimes it feels shorter. Sometimes it feels longer when I realize I was 29 when I started here.
0: So how old are you now?
3: 39.
0: Getting.
3: Right.
2: Can you do the math for us?
3: Right. Wow. I mean, I can. I could help.
0: Uh-huh.
3: But there are some days when I look around the office building and I look around the personnel on the show and stuff and I go, wow, besides Woody, Menace, Greg, and Seabass, I'm the longest employed person, not just on the show, on the station, and in most of the other stations too.
1: Wow.
0: Yeah. Mm-hmm. I mean, people things change, especially on, positions that are, more like entry level positions, on any show. Like that stuff, remember Nick Soundwave?
3: Right.
0: Yeah. The position Menji's got or whatever. Like that's a position typically, and Menji's been here. How long's Menji been here now? You've been here for at least
1: almost.
3: He's been
1: years.
3: Here a year and a half.
0: Year and a half? Okay. A half. Yeah. So it's like,
4: like five.
0: Yeah, right. people come and go and they move on to other things. Randy, look at Randy.
3: Yeah, right.
0: I mean,
3: I've been here longer than the program director. I've been here longer than the boss of the building.
0: Yeah.
3: Or all the other jocks.
0: Or, Tyler, for example.
2: Mm-hmm. Yeah.
0: Tyler, comes in, he does his thing and then get these, these things. But as things go, and as it's a weird industry that we're in for sure, there's a lot of turnover and a lot of change. They're pretty consistent.
2: Mm-hmm.
0: As things go, pretty consistent.
2: I've never told you this, but I don't have the best memory. I don't remember Bort not working here. I don't remember those days.
0: Oh, really?
2: I don't.
0: Mm.
2: It's just like, it's always been Bort,
0: Yeah.
3: Mm-hmm. Yeah, it was Seabass, then Julie on the phone screener, then me.
0: Okay.
3: And then everybody else followed after that. So
0: it's
3: been a long time. I think I was about maybe a year and a half into your guys being here.
0: Yeah.
3: Something like that. So
0: now, Bort, in those 10 years, do you think the quality of employees around here has gone up or has it gone down? Like, in other words, you're still here and you haven't burned the building down. And he's very critical, right? He is the most critical.
3: I'll be honest.
0: I'm saying it could be where he thinks overall things have improved.
3: Man. It's been an ebb and flow. Let's say that ebb and flow.
0: But overall, if you had to average it all out.
4: Gun to your head.
0: I'm not talking about, and look, by the way, I'm not talking about the show. I'm talking about the building.
3: That's easy.
0: No, the building. In general. I'm not talking about the show. I'm talking about the building.
4: You took away the hard
3: question. Oh, man. Oh, actually, I did have an answer for that too. I would say, overall in the building, the quality of people has gone up, but we've also gone a lot smaller. Right?
0: Yeah.
3: So the company is...
0: There's less people to be annoyed by?
1: Right.
3: Well, there's a lot of good workers, and I don't think the company wants to get rid of them, but there's a lot of people here that actually really want to try. So at least on the level of people that
0: I
3: associate
0: with. That's what I was wondering.
4: Wow. That's a crazy answer, I think.
0: Well, I would
4: disagree.
0: If you would have asked me a handful of years ago, I would have said by now, hey, Bort's here 10 years.
3: Mm-hmm.
0: When that date hits, what would you say? I would say either Bort has burned the building down or things have gotten better. And the fact that he's still here and has not burned the building down.
1: It's a good sign.
0: That's a good sign.
4: Yeah.
3: Now let's talk about the show.
0: Let's go.
3: Okay.
2: Do it.
3: I would say definitely that's an ebb and flow. I would say at one point in time, maybe like 2018 to say 2022, I feel like behind the scenes, we had a good crew of people that everybody didn't really have an ego. There was a lot of people that just really wanted to do what was right for the show. Everybody
0: Randy,
3: was gung-ho.
0: Specifically,
3: Randy,
0: right?
3: Nick Soundwave,
0: yep.
3: Dumbass Tyler, Julianne, like everybody was really down to do whatever they wanted to do for the show. Yeah. And everybody got along too. Like even if Seabass needed something, me, Julianne, whoever would jump in on it. You know, whatever was needed for the show. I think we went through a dip for a long time. And then I feel like recently, especially with like the addition of Jeff G, he has tried to bring back that team morale. So I think that's it's on its way back up right now.
0: All right, good.
3: Because man, we had a couple dips. We had a couple people. They were lovely people.
0: No,
3: but man,
0: don't mention names.
3: No, I'm not mentioning anybody's names. I'm saying lovely people.
0: Because Bort is more critical, I think, than most. How would you rate your relationship with Seabass these days? Because like that's a person whose heart you would cut out of his chest.
1: Happily. Yeah.
2: Pleasure.
3: Oh, yeah. Definitely.
0: So, like, on a scale of 1 to 10, 10 meaning like, you know, you would take him out today.
3: Maybe a 5.
0: See?
2: Wow.
3: I just pass him in the hall. If he needs something,
0: okay.
3: Get him the audio. If I need something, I mean, you know, he'll ignore me. But as far as it goes, besides Seabass's interactions with Vaughn, which I think are demeaning, to Vaughn and should be called up on HR, I think that, you know, it's just a very passive relationship now at this point.
1: Or if he does need something from you, how does that work?
0: Does he speak to you?
1: Yeah, does he submit a help ticket?
0: Yeah,
1: a
0: ticket.
3: Mm-hmm. I guess technically he submits a help ticket to the chat, which I've told him not to do, but he still does. He doesn't send an email. He doesn't talk to me in person. We don't talk in the hallways. We barely talk whatsoever. So,
0: which is good that way.
3: I mean, it's just,
0: you prefer it that way.
3: I wouldn't mind talking with him as a coworker, but that's never going to happen.
0: Okay.
3: He doesn't like talking to people.
0: That is true.
3: So.
1: He'll do robot arms and walk away.
3: Yeah. It's a 5. He does like a swan, like swim. Have you guys seen that? Where he like kind of does like a big move with his arm, like he's swimming through water.
0: Like someone pretending they're an airplane.
3: Yeah, exactly. Yeah, like a helicopter mode.
0: Like he'll see somebody and then all of a sudden he just does a big turn back to the other way and just starts walking away.
3: Yeah, he'll spin and go the other
0: and
3: way.
0: And pretend like he forgot something somewhere. Uh-huh.
2: Yeah, I meant to go that way.
0: Yeah.
1: I meant to hide behind this pillar, right, Greg?
0: Yeah. All right. Well, Bort, 10 years in. I don't know. I don't know what the 10th anniversary is. That paper. What is that?
4: I think it should be a food celebration. So I'll order whatever you want, Boris.
3: I'm down. Let's do it.
0: He's a vegetarian.
3: Anything. Yeah. Hey, dude, I'm easy as a vegetarian. Yeah. Everyone thinks it's hard. I'll eat anything, man. Yeah. There's like pizza. There's burritos.
0: All right, but what about guinea pig burritos? You don't like those?
1: No.
3: Well, no. Why would I? That has me.
1: As long as it comes in a tin because it's a 10 anniversary.
0: Bort, we love you. And congrats on making it 10 years.
3: I haven't been fired yet.
0: Yeah, and nobody's been running out of the building from a fire.
3: Yeah.
0: All right. Thank you, Bort.
2: Yeah, thanks for that.
0: All right, quick break. More Woody shows next. Hang on.
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6: Our drive time on I-12, 24 minutes from Juba to the 10-12 split, westbound I-10, Highland to the bridge, a 13-minute drive there, and LA-1 from Addis across the Intracoastal Canal to the I-10 on-ramp. Look for 12 minutes. We're clearly seeing a bit more volume as we go this morning, but we remain in good shape on the accident front. Nothing major into and out of the Baton Rouge area. I'm Ray Romero.
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8: Louisiana Radio Network, I'm John Burns. Forecasters are watching a tropical disturbance in the southwestern Gulf, trying to determine what it'll do. Here's Jeff Palermo.
9: LSU climatologist Barry Kime says the system is expected to move northeast across the Gulf with a potential landfall anywhere from Louisiana to Florida.
10: I would say interest on the northern Gulf Coast should closely monitor this storm.
9: Kime says warm Gulf waters could help the system strengthen, but National Weather Service meteorologist Donald Jones says wind shear could limit its development.
11: So that may be a limiting factor in its ability to really get well organized. That remains to be seen.
9: If it becomes a tropical storm, it would be called Isaias. I'm Jeff Palermo.
8: Governor Jeff Landry is hailing the 4 data centers being built in Louisiana. During an appearance on Fox Business, Governor Landry called the construction of these data centers and others around the country the next American renaissance.
12: This is about digital factories. This is about beating China. This is about creating great opportunity right here in Louisiana and in here in America.
8: The Saints made their return to national television for the first time in 2 years, and it did not go as many had hoped. On a night when the Black and Gold observed the 20th anniversary of the reopening of the Superdome following Hurricane Katrina, the Falcons dominated the Saints 45-24. Head coach Kellen Moore.
13: Anytime you get a chance to play a national game, those are big-time opportunities. And it was just disappointing, obviously, for us. And I know there's frustration for everyone. We're all frustrated. We're all disappointed in where we're at. We're going to have to learn from this one and move forward.
8: LRN.
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14: What we've got here is failure to communicate. Some men you just can't reach. So you get what we had here last week, which is the way he wants it. Well, he gets.

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1: Cheers and jeers. Morgan, what do you got?
2: Well, Gina, is your stepson still in a biker gang?
3: Yes.
2: Okay.
1: Bicycle gang.
3: Bicycle gang.
2: Oh, excuse me.
1: He's like 11.
2: Well, he's not the only one now because over the weekend, my dad got initiated into a biker gang.
3: Oh, my God. That's
1: he
3: awesome.
1: Did?
2: Yeah, he texted me. He was like, got a surprise initiation. He got a patch and everything.
4: Wow.
2: Like, it's super official.
4: Does he get a cut?
5: Is it one of the, like, the real ones or one of the, like, the...
2: Oh, it's real. Go to the next picture.
1: I'm not going to say the name of it just in case they're bad guys and want to stay on the DL.
2: Yeah, and I don't know if they're, like, the good guys or the bad guys.
1: Like, this one.
2: Yeah.
5: Well, because I see two types. I see, like, hey, it's me and my old buddies running around and we're just having fun. And I
3: Weekend
5: see, like,
3: warrior.
5: And I see guys who get busted for trafficking meth.
2: I think they're just buddies having fun.
1: They could be up to no good.
5: I need to know the name.
3: I mean, do they want to do business with some sixth graders?
2: I'm sure they would. I think they did, like, a charity, you know,
5: These are the fun old man. This is the safe stuff.
2: So cheers to my dad for,
1: that's cool.
2: You know, doing cool stuff in his old age.
3: Oh, yeah, that's so great.
6: Maybe they'll ride teddy bears to the hospital.
3: Yeah.
4: I want to know if he got a sleeveless leather jacket, though.
2: You know, in this picture,
1: it's called a cut.
4: Yeah. Well, I did say that, but I don't know if she's up on the
2: lingo. He's going to have to get one. No, I don't know any of the lingo.
4: Yeah.
2: So I'll
4: it's called a cut.
5: Well, if you get into the gang, you're getting some kind of cut, right?
2: But what's the initiation process like?
3: Did that's not for us
4: depends.
3: To know.
2: Like gay stuff?
6: Yeah, a lot of nudity.
4: Yeah.
2: And my jeers, it goes to one of y'all. I'm not going to say who.
3: Uh-oh.
2: But I saw one of y'all naked in my dream.
1: Really?
4: Oh, you got to say who.
2: I can't because it's going to be weird.
1: Why?
3: I had a really weird dream about Woody last night.
2: Really?
1: You
3: yes.
1: did?
3: Yes. So right. go ahead.
1: Who was naked in your dream?
2: Well, should I really?
6: Yes. Yes. Yes. Yes.
1: It was a dream.
6: I hope it was.
1: It's not real. It's not a real life.
2: I saw Bort naked.
6: Oh,
2: it was so weird.
1: How was it?
6: Yeah.
2: I mean,
1: how was it? Like, how big was his penis?
2: In my dream, I'm.
7: How did my hair look? Was it beautiful and long? Luscious?
2: I was just
1: what
2: shocked.
1: What was he doing?
2: I was in my house about to take a nap, and he comes through the front door naked.
3: Really? Was he saying
1: he was?
2: That's all I remember.
1: He was looking for Tyler.
2: Maybe that's when I woke up. I'm trying to like rationalize it. Like maybe he was looking for Tyler. I don't know. No, Bort looks good naked. Good for him.
3: Okay.
2: It just like made me feel really weird.
3: No, I get that. Speaking of that, I had a dream about you, Woody, last night that you were running around trying to put your thumb in everyone's butts.
1: Yeah.
3: And if you caught somebody, they had to go sit in your car and do a speech about Ryan Seacrest's workout routine.
2: What?
3: So I hear you, Morgan.
2: Did you see that picture Ryan Seacrest?
4: Ryan, yeah.
3: Yeah, totally.
4: Why
3: I dreamed that.
4: He showed his ripped ass stomach.
3: Dude, he is shredded.
4: Yeah.
2: It's got to be Retta, right?
5: All right, well, let's hold on.
3: Absolutely why guys, that was like the prize.
2: Oh, he looks great. And all our coworkers were commenting like, this is giving. You know?
3: Slay, girl.
4: You guys didn't see that?
3: Dude? Oh, my God.
4: It was.

0: straight to my inbox.
1: Yeah, it's crazy.
0: Go, Ryan.
1: Maybe I'll see him naked in my
2: dreams.
1: So,
2: have you seen the one where he is shirtless on the beach?
0: Yeah. Is it the black and white one?
3: I saw this on a hike.
4: Oh, yeah.
3: Yes.
2: Okay.
1: Hi.
2: Okay. Well, I haven't told this yet, but I attended a taping, a Wheel of Fortune, and they were making fun of Ryan, but it's one of those things where, haha, and you're so silly, but you know you look great. And it was, they showed a video of him with all this workout stuff, like set up on a beach all by himself, like alone in Malibu, doing like curls with his shirt off.
0: Nice.
1: Yeah.
2: And they were like, ripping on him, but not really.
4: Well, he's got the V, Greg.
3: I know.
4: Which you really want.
1: Yeah, he looks amazing.
4: Also, I'm seeing in the comments, there's a lot of comments about his nipples.
1: I saw that too. What's wrong with his nipples?
4: He's got big, like eraser nipples. Ooh. Diamond cutters.
1: They said like he's breastfeeding or something.
2: They're not wide. They're long.
1: I gotta see that. Like Mike and I?
4: Again, this is just on this first post that popped up as I typed in Ryan Seacrest shirt off.
1: Yeah. Put that in your algorithm.
4: Yeah, now I'm going to be getting all these, like, you know, really gay
1: notifications.
4: Things.
3: probably.
2: Oh, yeah. Scroll down about 10 posts, and that's Tim on the beach, too.
1: Yeah, anyone who says he doesn't look good is lying.
4: Yeah.
1: He's shredded.
4: Good for him. Although, I mean, that guy, dude, like, I don't think he eats. You know
2: what
4: I mean?
2: He's very thin.
4: Because
3: he's real thin.
4: Somebody was telling me, like, he is very, very particular about what he does, what he doesn't eat. He's got that list that people have every once in a while. Like, these are green list foods. These are yellow list foods.
1: Dr. Sebi.
4: Like, yeah. So whatever guy that he goes to, he was talked into going there by this other dude who was trying to get me to go there. So it's like,
0: yeah, but you should have went because look how ripped he is.
4: This guy's been pitching it to, like, you know, Big Boy. I don't know if Big Boy went, but, like, he pitched it to Big Boy, pitched it to Ryan, pitched it to me, and you go. But, like, even just to walk in the door, now forget anything they're going to do, spin your blood and give you the whole, like, $10,000 just to walk in the door.
1: Mm-hmm. Never mind.
2: I'm sure green list foods aren't pizza and donuts, by the way.
1: You could probably figure that out.
4: Right. Yeah. I don't want to pay 10 grand just to get bad news.
3: To be told what you already know.
4: Yeah, I already know what I'm not supposed to eat.
1: Green list food.
4: Yeah, it's not like I'm going, oh, really?
1: Yeah.
4: Yeah.
3: No ice cream?
4: Yeah.
3: What?
4: Well, so Bort was naked.
1: Yeah.
0: Yeah.
1: And then that's all I remember from the dream, too, so I don't know what happened.
3: I had a dream about Jeff G for the first time.
1: Oh, my God.
3: He owed me money. I don't know about but he owed me money. And he said, oh, Greg, I got the money I owe you. And he reached into the back of his pants and stuck his hands down his underwear. And he had the money in his butt crack.
4: Oh, kind of like how chicks will keep money in their bra.
3: Yeah. So he was butt cracking it.
1: Y'all dream about everybody a lot?
5: Yes.
3: Not a lot.
5: I do because we're here every day. These are the people I see.
1: This is the first time.
4: I don't remember a dream about anybody on the show.
1: Oh, nice. Mean.
4: Which is actually might be good because, as you know, a lot of my dreams end up being very violent.
3: Mm-hmm.
4: Like extremely, I don't know why. Like sometimes it's concerning.
1: Yeah,
4: like I go, wow, why? Like what is that about?
1: True.
4: You know? So maybe it's a good thing.
1: Yeah, that is good.
4: Well, congrats to your dad.
1: Yeah, shout out to my dad.
4: Yeah.
3: And
4: did you remember to put all your sheets in the wash?
1: What does that mean?
4: Because you woke up in that dream.
1: Good one.
4: Yeah.
1: I was still thinking about my dad when he said that joke.
4: Yeah, yeah, yeah.
1: I wasn't getting quick enough.
4: 877-44-WOODY. It's a text that you can send over to 22987. It is The Woody Show.
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23: I-12 backups pretty long and slow with the start of the line from Jubin running tight across the Amite River Bridge and O'Neill, but better when you get past Millerville. The I-10 side is moving with just a moderate to minimal backup into and out of the area, at least for the moment, with no major problem spots on the board. And if you see traffic trouble, dial #250, keyword Baton Rouge traffic. I'm Ray Romero.
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0: I have a little scab on my lip because I bit my lip. That's all it is. I bit my lip.
1: Any other day of the week, I'll be 1,000% down. It would not bug me. But he has a visible...
0: I have a little scab on my lip.
2: You just don't kiss. You will take your end of the hot dog, put it into the bag, and then that way there's like a dental dam.
3: Like a dental dam.
0: Oh, okay.
2: In front of you.
3: Right. Big stupid face. The Woody Show.
2: This radio buddy of mine sent this to me. It's from one of his listeners. He was just sharing. He's like, dude, we got so much reaction on this email.
4: I'm intrigued.
2: The listener says that her wedding is in 3 weeks and her fiance just handed her a prenup out of nowhere.
4: Okay.
2: She says, quote, we've been planning this wedding for over a year and a prenup was never part of the conversation. When I asked him where this is coming from, he admitted that it was his parents' idea.
5: Of course.
2: And they forced his hand.
4: Yeah.
2: They had kicked in $80,000 as a down payment on a house, and it was conditional, I guess, which was something that she wasn't aware of. They told the son that if she didn't sign the prenup, that they were pulling all that money.
4: Damn. So
2: they
4: wouldn't,
2: like, hey, we'll give you 80 grand for a down payment on a house, but she's got to sign the prenup, which she didn't know about. He told her he doesn't care about the prenup. He said he agreed to it to secure the funds for their future.
4: Okay.
2: He feels, hey, this is smart, but you know, she feels blindsided and quote, very turned off that he showed zero spine here. Mm. And so the question, she had sent over to my buddy's show was, should she sign it to keep the peace or is this a massive red flag? Just sign it.
5: Yeah.
2: If you're not really interested
5: in
2: like whatever a prenup would, you know, go and
4: activate or whatever.
2: Well, that a prenup would keep you from like if you really are in it for the relationship and for the love and all that stuff. Mm-hmm.

0: and you're saying that you don't care and he doesn't care. Like, it's not him. Mm-hmm. It's the parents. And this is more, and I was talking to Jeff G about this. I've playing him this clip about it. More and more parents, they've built up this stuff that they are wanting to leave their kids, like an inheritance.
1: They're wanting to protect.
0: Yeah, but they want to protect their kids. They're not looking to protect themselves. I mean, either way, they're going to give it to whatever. But they don't want their kids being taken advantage of because if the parents have means of any kind. And even Jeff was saying, like, for himself, he'd be interested in doing something like that because it doesn't matter how much or how little you have. You don't want a situation where somebody's just with your son or your daughter just so they can, you know, end up cashing in on all of your hard work and all the stuff that you did to set up your kids.
2: It just makes sense. I know. I mean, it's weird. I don't know how it was framed when he brought it up. Like, hey, so I have to have you sign this prenup. So we get this $80,000 for our house. Did he say it that way? Or?
0: No, I think he.
2: Or she just kind of found out.
1: They already had
0: I'm just going by the email, okay? It sounds like they got the $80,000. Well, and her, this is how, if I'm her, his parents are giving us $80,000 for a down payment on a house. Then she comes to find out later when he's presenting her with a prenup that, oh, this was the condition of the 80. She wasn't aware of that before that point.
1: I totally get what you're saying. And as like a mom now, I 100% agree. But I'm trying to put myself in the mindset of the bride. And I'm thinking, if he's going to do this, though, and blindside me, what else are mommy and daddy going to control in the wedding, in the marriage?
3: It does feel, even though it's their money, it feels controlling by them because it wasn't.
0: It is controlling by them.
3: Right. And it also wasn't like disclosed at the beginning and all of a sudden there's conditions that you didn't know
0: him,
3: about.
0: But not. Just,
3: but to her, though.
0: To her.
1: But that's what I'm saying. Like, what else is he going to be like, well, my mommy said I can't.
0: Yeah. Something on text says, if the relationship's forever, then the prenup doesn't matter.
1: Doesn't matter.
0: Sign it.
1: Yeah.
0: Just sign it. If you're there for the love, you can work past that. I agree. They're willing to set you up. You know how many people will never be able to afford a house or a down payment for the house? Like, take it.
4: Yeah. Do you not want the house, lady? Yeah.
0: Take it. And if you're not interested in, you know, if you're not digging for the gold, just sign it.
2: I do think she's allowed to be upset by the part where he kind of just didn't tell her about it and now she's finding out about it.
1: Pressure's on.
2: Yeah. But I think the whole, like, being upset about, oh, if this is an end all be all, like, I'm not going to marry this guy, I think that's dumb.
3: Yeah.
2: Well.
3: To Gina's point, I don't think it's necessarily about the money. It's more about the concern of the parents. Like, and is it now going to be, we picked out this house together, but the parents don't like it. And now we'll know we're not going to sign off on this one and we need to have a say. And
2: it's about
3: that
2: the money
3: whole thing.
2: For sure.
0: Yeah. Okay. I mean, I kind of feel for the dude because he's in a position where it's like he's between his parents and
1: blushing bride,
0: this chick that he, you know, loves, that he's engaged to.
4: If everything is at face value, then maybe feel bad for the guy as well. But part of me thinks he's in cahoots with the parents and said, let's kind of put the blame on you guys.
1: Oh, he's cahooting.
4: I also want her to sign this, but let's just say you're forcing us to do it.
1: Oh. Yeah.
0: Well, so, you know, my wife and I have been working with a lawyer on like the living trust and, you know, there are so many questions. There's so many things they ask you and it's all really tough conversations. It's down to like, oh, well, if this happens, this happens, well, who gets this and who gets the kids? And like, it's morbid.
1: Yeah.
0: You know, it's something you don't want to think about, but you're trying the best that you can to do right by the people that were left behind, right? At the same time, I've heard a number of stories about where, you know, somebody sets up a trust, you know, and they say, all right, well, the kids are entitled to this amount of, what do they call it? A distribution or, you know, from the trust.
1: Like per year.
0: Yeah. Or whatever intervals.
1: Right.
0: But then they set up these things where they say, well, that's assuming that they're not on drugs, they're not an alcoholic, and that they're employed full time.
1: Mm-hmm.
0: Because they don't want to set the kid up to like, oh, well, I'm just going to be collecting money from this trust.
1: Yeah,
0: they don't want to set it up where like they're not working and they're just going to be living off this trust. That's not what the parents want. They want them to be productive members of society and contribute and make their own way. Yes, you're going to have this money. Now, what happens is, in a lot of cases, the trust is set up that way. Parents die and then the kid is on drugs or the kid is not working and is just going to be using the trust for whatever. And then they take the whole thing to court, and the court sides with the kids.
1: How?
0: And gives them the money anyway. So it's like the whole, like, your wishes don't matter.
1: Then what? Yeah. Then what's the point?
0: They said depending on where you're at, what city, what state, and there's a lot of these states that they will end up just siding with whoever the living person is. Because, oh, well, that is their inherit. That is their money. Mm-hmm. No, it's not, because the person who left it for him said these are the conditions.
1: And the irony of these situations is always the deadbeat who can't get a job puts all their energy into going to court. Like, suddenly they have motivation.
0: Right. Yeah. Right. 877-44-WOODY. You can send us a text over to 22987. More Woody Show next. 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
18: All right, Tim, backups are getting heavier now. If you're traveling into Baton Rouge on eastbound I-10, you're slowing from the Port Allen side of the bridge on out to Dalrymple. On the westbound side, slowing inside of the 1012, continuing on up to Perkins. And on the I-12 approach, you're going to slow a bit inside of Jubin, still tight across the Amede River Bridge. And we still have our crash on LA-1 at Lukeville Lane, one lane of traffic still blocked. I'm Ray Romero.
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1: And now, here's weather.
2: A bit of a humid start to the day before we dry out this afternoon. Expect partly cloudy skies with highs in the mid to upper 80s. Fair overnight as we dip into the upper 60s. Sunshine expected Wednesday with highs near 89. More of the same Thursday, although humidity will be creeping upward. Tropical moisture associated with the disturbance in the Gulf will increase chances for rain by Friday and the weekend. The heaviest rain looks to stay east of the area. I'm meteorologist Dave Baker with your Storm Station forecast, WBRZ Channel 2.
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1: Hey, hey.
0: And we are sending you to the Bill versus Wade showdown. So Will Wade returns to Lake Charles on October 8th. 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
2: Nice. 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
0: So the Golden Nugget, which is what you want to text, actually, if you want a chance to win. 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
4: Yeah, we're talking about the prenup thing and the ideas about the prenup and people that set up trusts and everything. Parents, more and more, are setting up where it's like the kid, if they ever want to get anything from their estate, their wills, their spouse, whoever they end up marrying, has to sign a prenup. That's becoming more common as parents are looking to protect against gold digging people, right? People have always had, even, you know, before this became more of a popular thing, everybody's always had their opinion one way or the other on

0: prenup. The bottom line for me is, the people go, well, that just means that you're planning on
1: divorcing.
0: No, that's not true. It's the same way I have car insurance. I'm not planning on getting in an accident,
2: ramming my car into another car.
0: It's the, in case I do have an accident, I have some kind of protection.
2: Yeah.
0: That's what it's for.
3: Yeah. I don't think it's a gold digging thing. I just think it just makes sense. You know, this is this person's parents. This is what they want to leave them.
0: No, the gold digging part comes in where the parents are trying to protect against gold diggers. Like people go, oh, well, this person's parents have money. I'm going to be set. You can still do that. Just let them put a baby in you. Yeah. Because then they're on the hook forever. Well, at least until the kid turns 18 or whatever. Here's another funny clip. This is a divorce lawyer talking about one of the craziest. I know we've played this before. But just since we're on the topic.
4: So the most shocking prenup I've ever seen, which was enforceable, had a provision that said that for every 10 pounds the wife gained in the marriage, she would lose $10,000 a month in alimony. So it was a very wealthy man who was marrying a very attractive woman. But he was very concerned that she was going to become less attractive and he was going to become more wealthy. If they divorced, she was going to get like $70,000 a month for alimony. But for every 10 pounds she gained from the date of marriage, she would forfeit $10,000 a month worth of alimony. And that was enforceable.
2: You know, I would be like, you know what? I'll gain 20 pounds. I can live on 50 a month.
1: Yeah, I could probably get that.
2: Right. I think that was James Sexton. He's funny.
0: Was it?
2: Yeah.
5: Watch out, Fat Sammy.
2: Yeah.
0: Look out.
6: Yeah. You'll get nothing.
2: No.
0: Yeah, you gain so much weight that you owe him.
7: It's not like the best of both worlds. Like, you want to be skinny, and now you have a financial incentive to be
1: to
7: skinny.
1: To be skinny.
2: No.
1: Yeah. And you don't have to work.
8: And now she's going to look so good when she leaves him.
2: Yeah.
3: And she gets 70 a month.
1: Spend all day at the gym. Have a trainer.
2: Yeah.
1: Okay.
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4: A drive into Baton Rouge on eastbound I-10 finds the start of the backup between LA 415 and LA 1, tight across the bridge on out towards Dalrymple. On the westbound side, you're going to slow around Essen. That does run tight across the 1012 onto Perkins. I-12 backups beginning just a little inside of Jubin. No real problem spots into and out of the area. I'm Ray Romero.
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6: Louisiana Radio Network, I'm John Burns. The Department of Children and Family Services is urging parents to make sure their babies have the safest possible sleep environment at night. Here's Andrew Greenstein.
7: Every year in Louisiana, about 90 babies die in their sleep environment, and DCFS says most of these deaths are preventable. Secretary Rebecca Harris says part of creating a safe sleep environment for babies is ensuring that they are by themselves in the crib with nothing else inside.
8: We do not want to put blankets, toys, little lovies, any of our stuffed animals. We do not want to put those in the bed while babies sleep.
7: Harris says parents should also never have their baby sleep next to them or on top of them under any circumstances. I'm Andrew Greenstein.
6: The National Hurricane Center warning a tropical depression or storm could form in the Gulf later this week and threaten the northern Gulf Coast. National Weather Service meteorologist Donald Jones says it's hard to predict how much development we'll see, but a wet weekend is possible.
9: The biggest overall risk with this system, though, is going to be right now the potential for heavy rainfall.
6: Not a great night for the Saints last night as the Falcons dominated the black and gold in Monday Night Football. It took the Falcons just three plays to take the crowd out of the game, with Bijan Robinson scoring on a 59-yard run. Head coach Kellen Moore says the fact that his team laid an egg for the 20-year observance of their return to the Dome after Hurricane Katrina was frustrating.
10: We understood the opportunity that was presented, and I thought there was great energy in there. Unfortunately, we weren't able to get the juice continued just because they were able to get things going early and we weren't able to catch up.
6: Louisiana Radio Network.
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2: Last week we were having like a little meeting about different things that were happening. Menace had mentioned he was going to something called ComplexCon.
3: Yes. ComplexCon. It's been happening for years. I know Seabass is gone.
4: I've been knowing about it.
3: Jeff is gone as well.
2: Is it like sneakers and stuff?
3: It's like streetwear fashion. So,
4: Complex
3: concerts.
4: Magazine. Used to be and still is a hip hop sort of culture thing, but it's where Hot Ones, the interview show came out of.
3: Yeah.
4: Sean Evans worked for Complex as like an editor or whatever, and he said, let's do this funny little interview thing.
2: Yeah, so Menace said he was going to go there, and we came up with, you know, what we think is we'll see how it went, like a funny idea. Yeah. Instead of like going down there like, hey, how much did you pay for whatever that was? Mm-hmm. You know, something else. And based on something that, you know, Menace has mentioned before. But I saw there was a bunch of drama, right? Like there was a lot of drama.
3: Yeah, so this year's Complex Con, slightly more ratchet than normal. because I've had a lovely time every time. But this time, four people were stabbed.
5: Oh, no.
3: There was people jumping over barriers. There was fights on day one.
5: Over what? Convention Menace?
3: I don't know. Just, I felt like.
2: Is it rival gangs, Greg?
6: I guess so.
3: No, I felt like the venue, like, compacted everybody really close together versus like other spaces that it's happened.
4: Now, I've been to that same venue for like a generic art show and there were zero stabbings.
5: Oh, that's not the venue.
3: Weird. That's weird.
4: I went to that venue to go see Michael J. Fox and get his autograph. And there were no stabbings, no fights.
2: But 100% less street cred.
4: Oh.
2: Yeah. Than what you're going to find.
4: You get a little, you get a little.
2: At Complex Con.
3: Yeah, but it was a lot of fun. Yeah, a lot of.
2: Like, what do you do there?
3: You basically check out like all the fashion lines, like their new releases. Also, there's like cars happening, like a little car show happening. There's concerts happening. I did see a bunch of celebrities, like your favorite Kanye West, Lamar Odom, Cody Rhodes, Russell Westbrook, Adam 22, Kai Cenat, Lil Yachty. A lot of people there. Just walking the floor and checking out everything that's available. So.
2: We've always kind of goofed on Menace, you know, when the show's over or he sees somebody, you know, in the hallway from one of our other stations, which is the hip hop station. What do they call that? Code switching?
4: Yeah, AKA pandering.
2: Yeah.
3: No.
2: And Greg does a better impression
3: he does the old white man.
2: So he'll walk.
3: Yo, yo, yo. Crap hands, crap.
6: How you living, dog?
3: Yeah.
5: What's good? And then,
6: which leads Woody to say, like, you don't talk to me like that.
3: Yeah.
6: No, I talk like that all the time.
2: Yeah. He goes, I just don't talk that way when I'm around you guys.
4: He's pandering. Right. Yeah. He's pandering to us.
5: Oh,
2: right.
3: Yeah. Because I just don't want to hear about it constantly.
2: So the idea that we had is to let Menace be himself.
4: Be free.
2: And when he goes to ComplexCon and he's talking to people about the stuff that he does know a lot about. He knows a lot about, you know,
5: the shoes
2: and all the stuff that, you know, that happens at ComplexCon. He could speak on it and he could talk to these guys in a language that they understand. Mm-hmm. But we're going to see how Menace does. And we get to hear Menace. Like, you hear him
6: in real life.
2: Yeah. This might be the first time you ever get to hear Menace.
5: In his natural habitat.
2: The way that he speaks when he's not here.
3: Yeah.
6: I'm excited.
2: Maybe. Yeah. And so the whole thing was to just go up to...

0: you know, different people mm-hmm. and talk to them. And not goofing on, you know, right. whatever it is that they're talking about, the shoes or the fashion or the different things. Mm-hmm. But this is more to see how Menace does at communicating with the people over at yeah. ComplexCon in mm-hmm. a way that we don't really get to see Menace.
1: Yeah. yeah.
0: Unless he's out in the hallway talking to the guys at the hip hop stuff. in which case. All right. So who is this first person?
2: This first person is somebody that I was catching just walking into the convention.
0: Okay, here we go.
2: What's good? What's good?
3: Yo.
2: Poppin'.
3: It's Mad Tech Hawk, man. MADDTEK.
2: Okay. Why you out here today?
3: It's ComplexCon. You know what I'm saying? The biggest. You know what I mean? So we out here.
4: Can I ask for a pause real quick?
2: Yeah.
4: What was any of that?
5: What was that?
6: His name is Mad Tech.
2: Yeah, because he's shouting out his username. Like, everybody kind of like goes by their username when for like, speaking with them.
4: Yeah,
2: for
4: marketing purposes.
0: Gotcha.
2: Yeah. yeah. What's up with the skeezers? With the skeezers.
3: We out here.
2: Yeah. What's up with the skeezers?
3: Oh, the hoes.
2: Yeah.
3: Is this the hoes outside though?
2: Damn. We outside right now?
3: We outside, man.
2: We outside. What's that? What are you copping?
3: Copping everything. Probably some Forces though. I ain't gonna cap. I'm gonna probably cop some Forces.
2: Some Air Force Ones?
3: Hey.
0: All right, so Greg, do you want to explain to everybody?
6: Interpret?
5: Yeah. What are you getting?
0: And, okay.
5: I'm getting a bunch of shoes.
0: All right.
6: Oh, great.
0: I mean, I understood, but I wasn't sure. I look over at Greg to see if he's getting it. I can't tell.
6: Hey, Greg.
0: Yeah, I couldn't tell.
6: What about the skeezers?
5: What about them?
6: What are they?
5: Skeezers?
6: Yeah.
5: I don't know.
0: He said.
6: Well, he's like, the hoes.
5: Oh, okay.
0: Maybe. Yeah, skeezers be hoes.
5: Got it.
3: So Forces, though, I ain't going to cap. I'm going to probably cop some Forces.
2: Some Air Force Ones?
3: Hey.
2: That's what's up.
3: Hey. But yo.
2: We outside. We inside. We outside and inside.
3: Yo, outside and inside. Pop in there.
2: All right, holla.
3: Outside and inside.
2: All right.
3: Holla.
6: Okay. All right. Wow.
0: Yeah. You know what? It's like Furbies.
6: Yeah.
0: Remember Furbies back in the day?
6: They talked to each other.
0: Yeah, they had their own language, but then when you put one in front of the other one, they speak to each other.
4: Or like AI now.
2: I mean, we had a full-on conversation right there.
0: You did.
2: Yeah.
0: You did.
4: Learned a lot.
0: Yeah.
6: Oh, God.
0: And you weren't. You weren't making fun of him.
2: No.
0: You weren't making fun of what he got.
2: Yeah.
0: Let me ask you a question, Menace, because I have a couple pairs of Air Force Ones, and mm-hmm. I was told when I purchased these are not cool, and these are out.
2: Well,
0: none of that I care about.
5: Do you care?
0: I thought they were cool looking. No. I liked them, and so I bought them. But
2: the issue was you bought the black ones. Those are like mainly for like workers. Yeah, for like if you're working at Best Buy or something.
0: Oh, okay.
2: You're supposed to get the white ones.
0: I bought them? This is even dorkier.
5: What?
0: I bought them because that's the, that's what Mike Tomlin bought for all the Steelers one year.
6: Oh.
0: He gave them all, murdered out Air Force Ones.
2: Yeah.
0: He left them all at their lockers at the beginning of the season. I'm like, that's cool.
2: Now that's fine because that goes with the colorway of the team.
0: Yeah.
4: Colorway.
0: The color scheme. Yes, yes, Jeff G.
7: If you wear black Air Force Ones, you are down to beat the crap out of anybody at any time.
0: That's what it says
7: with black Air Force Ones.
0: But wouldn't that be offset by the dad socks that I wear and the cargo and the cargo shorts that I'm rocking?
7: Yeah. Possibly, but still, like if you got black Air Forces, you're with the ish.
2: Yeah, you just got off work.
7: Yeah.
2: You hate
7: it doesn't even really have to do with work. Like angry dads wear them. Like if coaches wear them, they call it black Air Force One energy.
2: Yeah.
7: Oh, that means you're.
0: Okay. Is that why Tomlin bought it for the team?
7: Yeah.
0: For
7: them to create that. Yeah. Give them that energy.
0: Yeah. This is like a handful of years ago. Yeah. Thank you, Jeff. See, Jeff is from the streets.
6: Yeah.
2: He's gone to ComplexCon many times. Now this next clip, there's something I do want to discuss that gets mentioned. I want to see if you guys pick it up.
0: Okay, here we go. Menace in his own element there at ComplexCon.
2: Yeah, what's up?
3: How's it going, man? My name is C. Dot. I'm out here to seize the moment, little C. No, AKA, what you want to call me? Just don't call me late for dinner. How are you doing?
2: That's what? Again, he's shouting out his username.
0: Yeah, I got it.
3: AKA, what you want to call me? Just don't call me late for dinner. How are you doing?
2: That's what's up. Oh, tell me about the fit, though. What you wearing?
3: All right, so we're wearing a heli from the top. From the top, we got to match the Heli Rodman to the Heli Sheltos. You already know.
2: Damn, that's wet. Got to mix it up.
3: We got to throw some Veil pants in there with the Lucky Charms. Damn. Little green rhinestone just to match the green.
2: Okay. How much you cop today?
3: I don't know. We gonna count the bank statements tomorrow, but we know we got bags on bags, bags inside bags. We got vinyls. We got limited editions.
2: You got it. Who came mid this weekend, you think?
3: I ain't going to lie. Godspeed.
2: Damn.
3: I'm going to have to say that. Godspeed. UK. But all the other brands, great job. Just Satoshi, I'm gonna come back. I'm gonna get you tomorrow. I'm gonna get y'all tomorrow.
2: Yeah. Who was popping?
3: Helly.

0: Ride or die, ride or die, yeah, baby. Tatted.
1: So wait, okay, let me ask you a question. I've noticed that. Is there a rule where you have to say everything twice?
2: Yeah, right. Yeah. Yeah. Yeah.
1: You know how people like OCD? Yeah. Touch the door, touch the door.
3: Yeah. Touch the door. Yeah. Touch the door. Yeah.
0: It still really resonates.
1: Yeah. What's you popping? What you popping?
0: Now, Helly's actually a slang term for Hell Star. So he's actually Hellstar is the clothing brand that he's talking about, but he's using a slang term to even describe the brand that he bought.
1: All right, got it.
4: I think it's also, Woody, that they're not saying much, so you might as
2: say it twice.
1: So it's kind of like a
4: they don't have much to say. It's like, I got some new clothes. It's
2: what you got?
1: That AI background extend kind of thing on a photo, right?
0: Kind of like, now,
4: it's like I need this book report to be five words.
2: It was very, very, very, very.
0: Now, he did hit on something that I want to bring up. He said the green rhinestones. Dude, bedazzling with young men, it's crazy. Like
1: with men?
0: Yes.
4: On jeans and
0: on jeans, on everything. And I didn't think it was a thing, but I recently walked into a Zoomies. All the stuff was bedazzled. And then when I was at this event, I would say early 20s or teenagers. All their pants, everything bedazzled. Really? I'm like, what is this?
1: I mean, I get it for chicks. It's always kind of been a thing for chicks, right?
0: But dudes wearing bedazzled. Yeah, he had bedazzled green rhinestones on his pants.
1: That's unfortunate.
5: Yeah, but all the other brands, great job. Just Satoshi, I'm going to come back. I'm going to get you tomorrow. I'm going to get y'all tomorrow.
0: Yeah. Who was popping? Who was popping?
5: Helly. Ride or die, baby. Tatted on me for life. Bury me in this
0: Oh, that's what's up. That's what's up. I'll see you tomorrow.
5: All right. Take it easy, man. You have a beautiful day and hara.
1: All right.
0: Smells like b-hole.
1: Smells like b-hole.
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18: We haven't had very many significant accidents or breakdowns on the board this morning, but the morning backups remain pretty heavy, particularly on eastbound I-10, where the slowing starts inside of LA 415 and remains tight across the bridge, continuing now to Dalrymple. It's more of a moderate slowdown remaining on westbound I-10 as you make the final approach into the Baton Rouge area. Same story on I-12, but again, no big accidents along the way. I'm Ray Romero.
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0: All right, it's the Woody Show. 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
1: hey, yep.
0: Gina, Grad.
2: Yeah.
0: You guys, we got your free tickets to go see Ozzy's final performance and the original Black Sabbath together one last time on the big screen. Back to the Beginning is hitting theaters on October 28th.
3: Rev.
0: This should be pretty cool. I mean, all the coverage of it looks super awesome. If you watch, you streamed, whatever. Now it's like in theaters, Back to the Beginning,
3: good.
0: October 28th. If you want to win, text Ozzy, O-Z-Z-Y, over to us here, 225-499-9898. It's Eagle 98.1. I took her out.

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1: And more of Menace at ComplexCon, which is like a street fashion, sneakers.
2: Convention.
1: Yeah, just a big convention for, it's like a hip-hop vibe down there, right?
2: It's mostly like a streetwear convention.
1: So we said, Menace, go down there, because Menace has said a number of times over the years, well, I only speak this way in front of you guys when I'm not here, like when he's just, you know, at home with his wife or he's out with whoever else. He'd be speaking different. And we just don't get that.
2: Right.
1: You know, he's trying to, you know, he's trying to
2: ease the pain of what, huh?
1: Of what?
2: Of, I don't know, if I say one thing, I'm probably going to hear about it for like, I don't know, 10 years.
3: That's true. He said, he came in here and said, yo, Greg, man, what's that drip you capping?
2: Yeah.
3: We would mock him endlessly.
2: Yeah.
1: And Greg was like, what?
4: Yeah, what now?
1: Yeah.
2: I'll hear about it every day of my life.
1: Yeah. You'd be hearing about it. All right, what was it? And then you put some whatevers on it?
4: Get me some
1: up on that.
4: For reals, lettuce.
1: And no. There was something he said. It was like, no, you get some ice creams, and then you put some.
4: Oh, what Mana said.
1: Yeah, there was one thing that Greg keyed on for a long time.
3: Sprinkles up on that.
1: It was something like that.
2: All up on that.
1: Yeah. Greg was on that one for a while.
2: Yeah.
1: So I'd be understanding what you saying, cuz.
2: All right.
1: All right. So Menace, talking to different people at ComplexCon in his native tongue. And who's this next person?
2: This next person, we revisit, like, what's the skeezer situation.
1: Oh, okay.
5: What's the vibes today?
6: Vibes are a lot better than, yesterday. There's a bunch of fights, you know, a bunch of little things going on. So day two going well.
5: Anybody geeked out right now?
6: Satoshi Nakamoto line. Yeah. Obviously, he's been geeked out for 2 days, 48 hours.
5: What's the drip? What you got?
6: So, I got a LACS hoodie on. You know, I got Banish Diaries jeans on. You know, I got some workman, real blue collar boots. You know, nothing crazy.
5: What's up with the skeezers, though?
6: Yo, the biddies are out. You see Palm Hills over here?
5: Yeah.
6: They got the biddies. They got about 10 different bad bitches working at their booth. Yeah, this is about the best view in the house, for real.
5: That's what's up. All right, holla at me.
6: Of course, my man. Go crazy, y'all.
5: All right, holla.
1: Okay.
3: All right. So we're just making clicks and whistles now.
1: So when you say, did you guys exchange information before you started talking? It's like,
5: no.
1: How would he know how to get a hold of you? Like,
2: I see you in the streets, dude.
1: Oh, just in the streets.
3: Okay, I'll holler at you later.
7: Yeah. I just looked up Satoshi Nakamoto. The hoodies are like $1,000.
2: Yeah, also, they're crazy. Also, he works with a lot of people see this brand and might not know it's him. But with Adidas, he is the one that heads, it's called Y3. So you might see things that say Y3, and that's the designer.
3: Also, Satoshi Nakamoto is the pseudonym of the guy who created Bitcoin. So they're just stealing. They're literally...
2: No. This guy's been around forever.
3: But that's literally the name of the guy who created Bitcoin, supposedly. Mm-hmm.
1: So, Greg, you know how you have that random thought when you're out on a Tuesday at 2 o'clock? You're like, what does everybody do? Does nobody
4: work?
1: Does nobody work?
7: Yeah. How are you here?
1: Like, when you talk
4: I know why
1: about
4: I'm here. Why are you here?
1: This sweatshirt. And this is this is being held at a massive convention center. Yeah. And there's tons of people there.
2: People pay a lot of money to go there.
1: And they pay a lot of money to go there. They pay a lot of money to, you know, buy these things. Or, you see how much some of these shirts, like, remember when Supreme was the thing?
2: Oh,
1: you paid how much for that? Right. And how much? Mm-hmm. My question is, and you see these videos where, you know, someone rolls up in a car and goes, hey, what do you do for a living? That's the question I want to know at ComplexCon or any of these places where people are dropping $1,000. What do you do for a living?
7: Yeah.
2: Well, I'll tell you this guy.
1: Where do you get your money from?
2: He was, you know what he was doing? He was ripping cards. Like the
7: God.
2: Pokemon cards, baseball cards, all that kind of stuff.
1: Explain to me what ripping, just opening packs.
2: So you're opening packs online. So he was, you get paid for that too. We know Tyler, he does it. You open packs of cards online and you sell the cards, and then you also make money from the social media of the videos of you opening cards.
3: I still don't believe that's
1: how many
3: a real
1: people.
3: Account.
1: Yeah. How many people could be making decent money doing that?
4: $1,000 hoodie.
2: Well, yeah. I agree with you.
1: Good
2: for them. Those numbers, I don't know.
1: By the way, good for them. Mm-hmm. Whoever makes money, people who go online and go, get ready with me today. And they're making money. Like Pete Davidson was saying, great. Congratulations. My question, because then everybody goes, oh, well, that's that easy. I just have to have an account where I go, get ready for me. Mm-hmm. There's only so many people who are going to be able to, quote, make a living. Yeah. In other words, where it's their only jobs.
7: Right.
1: Just to be able to cut you know, a check for rent or to put food on the table, let alone $1,000 for a sweatshirt.
3: I think a lot of people are saying, like, because everyone is saying, oh, I resell it. But eventually that number runs out. Yeah. I think a lot of these people are saying I'm reselling it and they're losing
1: credit
3: money
1: cards,
3: on the back end.
1: Or just credit card debt.
3: Right,
1: credit card
3: exactly. Debt.
2: Also, that was my advice to Tyler because he really wants to go all in on the car thing. I'm like, I think that's great. And I think, live selling things online is the future, but learn to sell other things other than the cars because there's eventually going to be a bust on this for sure.
3: Yeah.
1: All right. Who's this next person?
2: Now, this guy I actually want to share a little less energy, but I think he's the most level-headed. He's not a guy that's like spending his life savings buying everything. So there are level-headed people there.
1: At ComplexCon. Not everybody's nuts.
2: Not everybody's crazy. So I just wanted to highlight this guy.
1: All right.
5: What you rocking today?
6: Today I got on if you see the police, Warner Brothers shirt. Off the camo, off the Gucci though.
5: Yeah.
6: Oh, that's what's up.
1: Wait, what?
7: Wait, if you see the police, Warner Brother.
2: Yeah.
7: Not Warner Brothers. Brothers.
1: Oh, okay. Yeah. So, now is that a term like, okay. But not good, this is not Gucci, meaning like good.
2: No.
1: It's all good, it's like all Gucci?
2: No. So he highlighted his shirt first.
1: Sure.
2: Which looked like the Warner Brothers logo.
1: Warner Brother.
2: Yeah, it looks exactly like what Gina's saying.
1: Gotcha.
2: Then he talked about his shorts, and then he talked about his Gucci flip-flops.
1: Oh, so they're really, okay.
7: They're actually Gucci.
6: See the police, Warner Brothers shirt. Yeah. Off the camo, off the Gucci though.
5: Yeah.
2: Okay. Oh, that's what's up. What are you going to cop?
6: Today, I might cop some food. I'm really hungry, so I'm just going to walk around, take some good pictures, and eat some food. Yeah. I don't need too much.
2: Yeah. What's the budget?
6: The budget, probably about like $30. That's about it. That's all I'm willing to give.
5: Who came mid this year?
6: Who came mid? You seen nobody for real, but you know, everybody's just trying to be somebody in this life. So they trying as best as they can.
5: That's what's up, her. All right, holla.
1: All right, what does that mean?
2: What?
1: You've done that a couple times.
2: It's just greetings.
1: Is that what
2: and goodbyes.
1: It is?
2: Yeah.
1: That means it means goodbye?
2: Yeah.
7: It's like the punctuation
4: random,
7: at the end of the conversation.
1: Okay.
4: There's so much RuPaul appropriation.
7: I know! Is it RuPaul? I thought it was Cardi B.
8: No,
4: she got it from RuPaul.
7: They all got it from drag queens.
3: And with the rhinestones, Greg, you know what I'm saying?
4: Uh-huh. See?
2: I'm taking it not from RuPaul, Greg, but actually from our regional dialect of the San Francisco Bay Area when we go, yarra mean.
4: I remember that.
2: So it's like, do you know what I mean? But we say, yarra mean.
1: So right, it's like saying, you know what I mean, but making it more difficult.
2: Yeah. No, you're shortening it.
1: How can I say this, but more difficult?
7: Right.
2: Yada
4: how can I do this by rolling my tongue? Yeah.
7: More tongue acrobatic. If you can't roll your tongue, you're out.
4: Yeah.
7: You're losing.
1: More Woody Show's next. Hang on.
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17: The wind down is well underway across the Baton Rouge area. We are looking at any big accidents or breakdowns. And in fact, it's been kind of quiet on that front all morning, but we do have some backups left. That includes a 21-minute drive on westbound I-10 from Highland to the bridge. On I-12, we're at 19 minutes from Jubin to the 10-12 split. And eastbound I-10, LA 415 out to Highland Road, a 25-minute drive there. I'm Ray Romero.
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19: And now, here's weather.
20: A bit of a humid start to the day before we dry out this afternoon. Expect partly cloudy skies with highs in the mid to upper 80s. Fair overnight as we dip into the upper 60s. Sunshine expected Wednesday with highs near 89. More of the same Thursday, although humidity will be creeping upward. Tropical moisture associated with the disturbance in the Gulf will increase chances for rain by Friday and the weekend. The heaviest rain looks to stay east of the area. I'm meteorologist Dave Baker with your Storm Station forecast, WBRZ Channel 2.
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1: All right.
2: Cheers and jeers. Seabass, what do you got?
1: I would like to say cheers, internal cheers, to Menji and Jeff G and all the other folks who've been running the video for a day or two here.
2: Yeah.
1: It's been nice, like, quiet in a decent office. Like, there's not music blasting between
2: I knew there was something to it. I'm like, there's got to be something on the other end of this quote compliment.
1: Yeah. I noticed it, and I was like, oh, the volume's at a reasonable level. No one's, like, making noises or singing along or beatboxing or, like, smacking the table or... There's like, there's not music coming on in between every second you're not doing something. You have to throw a different music track on. It's like, it's a place you can actually get work done and not be distracted.
3: Good job, Menji.
1: Way to go, Menji. Way to go, Jeff G. I think Tyler's going to be in there for a little bit, you know, doing the video and stuff.
4: Keep it up, guys.
1: Way to go to be like decent, you know, office
2: mates. Because Vaughn's off for a handful of days.
1: Oh, is that what it is?
2: Vaughn's off for a handful of days. And so everybody's been, you know, tipping in. And do what they can to keep everything moving.
1: Like Menji was sitting there. I was like, "Oh, this is like quiet in here. I can listen."
2: Well, Menji doesn't say anything to anybody.
1: But the volume of the show is at a normal volume, and he's not playing music on top of the show.
2: Yeah. Hey, so, Bort, let me ask you a question. When you're sitting in there, because Bort and Menji, they're sitting in that other studio together all day. Like, does he speak? Like, does he? I'm saying outside of business stuff. Like, oh, hey, I'm working on this.
1: Oh,
2: that. Mm-hmm. Like regular, like casual, small talk conversation.
5: Yeah. I talk with Menji all day long. If anyone, the loud one in the room is usually Tyler. Tyler will start a conversation about nothing and keep it going, try to pull everyone into it. Like,
1: that's just his breathing.
2: What does Menji talk about? What are some of his favorite subjects?
5: Horror movies, film. We usually talk about the show and stuff going on with that. And then usually commentary on Tyler's stories and why it even got brought up or why it took 20 minutes to get to the point.
2: Mm-hmm.
5: I have a solution for Seabass.
2: One of Bort's favorite things is dumping on Tyler.
5: Massively.
2: He lives for it.
5: But I love him. I love him though. He's one of my closest friends. But I have a solution. We just need to switch people. We love Vaughn. We don't have a problem with Vaughn's noise. Vaughn should come in here. Tyler goes to Seabass.
4: Oh.
1: I'd be okay with that.
5: Okay. Really?
1: I mean, if you guys aren't, because you guys are doing audio work all the time.
3: Yeah, but
1: trust me, that would get
3: setup is pretty elaborate.
1: Yeah, it would also require rewiring things.
3: Right.
5: So that could happen.
1: From a logistics purpose, it wouldn't work. But yeah, you guys would be tired of that real fast.
2: I mean, the idea is eventually when they remodel the studio.
5: Talking about that forever. 2030.
2: Everybody will end up being in that room where Bort is.
1: Mm-hmm.
2: Yeah, so it'll basically just being out of this room and that room, everything will run.
6: Yeah,
2: the video person. Seabass, then you would have the office, you and Jeff G.
1: Nice. Mm-hmm.
2: Does Jeff bother you?
1: No, he's
2: okay.
1: Again, no one's a problem except for one person. Everyone else knows how to behave.
4: No one's a problem except the nicest person.
5: Seabass. Okay, I take back everything I said.
1: You could be a nice person. Again, the whole nice person thing is nice, but we're not talking about that.
2: All right, so backhanded cheers.
4: Yeah,
1: no, actual cheers to Menji. Way to go.
2: Okay.
0: The Woody Show.
4: Uh-oh. I was right.
0: We'll be right back.
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2: Louisiana Radio Network, I'm John Burns. Forecasters are watching a tropical disturbance in the southwestern Gulf, trying to determine what it'll do. Here's Jeff Palermo.
3: LSU climatologist Barry Kimes says the system is expected to move northeast across the Gulf with a potential landfall anywhere from Louisiana to Florida.
4: I would say interest on the northern Gulf Coast should closely monitor this storm.
3: Kimes says warm Gulf waters could help the system strengthen, but National Weather Service meteorologist Donald Jones says wind shear could limit its development.
5: So that may be a limiting factor in its ability to really get well organized. That remains to be seen.
3: If it becomes a tropical storm, it would be called Isaias. I'm Jeff Palermo.
2: Governor Jeff Landry is hailing the four data centers being built in Louisiana. During an appearance on Fox Business, Governor Landry called the construction of these data centers and others around the country the next American renaissance.
6: This is about digital factories. This is about beating China. This is about creating great opportunity right here in Louisiana and here in America.
2: The Saints made their return to national television for the first time in 2 years, and it did not go as many had hoped. On a night when the Black and Gold observed the 20th anniversary of the reopening of the Superdome following Hurricane Katrina, the Falcons dominated the Saints 45-24. Head coach Kellen Moore.
7: Anytime you get a chance to play a national game, those are big time opportunities, and it was just disappointing, obviously, for us. And I know there's frustration for everyone. We're all frustrated. We're all disappointed in where we're at. We're going to have to learn from this one and move forward.
2: LRN.
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2: Oh, cheers to having a kid that's old enough to watch actual good movies with us. Like, we don't have to just sit there and go through the Disney Channel anymore. Not there's anything wrong with that, but it can't do it on like a, you know, like a night where we all want to watch a movie. So now we're watching my genre, like psychological thrillers, and he loves them. We did Sixth Sense, Signs, Unbreakable. So we did like all the M. Night Shyamalan. And then The Others. Do you guys remember that movie? The Nicole Kidman
3: movie?
2: Yeah. Like watching this with a kid and seeing his mind get blown on these types of movies was really fun. He wants to watch Nope next, but I don't think it's as good as everyone else did. And cheers to just mindless scrolling. I did so much work yesterday. Greg, you'd be proud of me. I unclogged a drain by myself with like a drain weasel. Mm-hmm. And I got a turkey carving knife and carved like this foam I needed to cut, which I was really impressed with myself. So then I'm going to treat myself and like lay on the bed for a few minutes and just like look at the internet and then, you know, get back to what I'm doing. I lost hours. I got somehow down this rabbit hole of these like, and I don't even think they're real people, AI influencers telling me what's coming up on the Amazon Prime deal days or whatever, like all these home things for hours. Until I realized I'm not going to buy any of this crap. I don't want any of this crap. And my day was gone.
4: Yeah. I've realized. So when we send the kids to bed, we take the phones.
2: Smart.
4: Right? And they charge in our room. Like the kids don't have the phones.
2: Right.
4: We got to start doing that with our phones.
2: Seriously. Yes.
4: Yeah, and Greg's been on that tip.
3: Yep. Yeah. Leave it in the kitchen.
4: And here's why I say that. The last two times that my wife and I have had a hotel room to ourselves, where we're back in the room in plenty of time and there could be a really good opportunity for no kids are around, sexy time or whatever.
2: Yeah, loving.
3: In a hotel.
4: And she's even alluded to it like earlier in the day.
2: Blah, blah, blah.
4: And you're like, oh, nice. So cool. Well, you get back. And you lay in bed, and both of you end up start scrolling on your phone. Next thing you know, it's been an hour.
2: Yep.
4: I'm falling asleep.
2: Yep.
4: And now I'm disinterested.
3: Totally.
4: I'll turn the phone off, put it on the charger, and she goes, hey, what are you doing? I go, what do you mean? She goes, are we not doing it?
3: Yeah.
4: I go, not now. Now I'm zapped.
2: Wow.
4: I'm out. You know, we've been laying here for an hour. And then what I'll do is I'll roll over and I know I've slept for like somewhat, like, I don't know, half hour kind of zone. Mm-hmm. You know, when you're first getting into your sleep and I rolled over to kind of adjust and it was at least 40 minutes. She's still on the phone.
2: I get
4: and
2: it.
4: Still, and I go, what are you doing?
2: It's not important.
4: I said, go to bed.
5: I'm doing research for stuff.
4: No, it's just Instagram. I think the move is, especially in a situation like that, it's being squandered.
3: Mm. Yeah.
4: This room is being squandered.
3: Yeah. Totally. That's a waste.
4: This is not what hotel rooms are for.
3: No.
4: You know, like we were back in plenty of time. Mm-hmm. We're away from the kids for a night.
3: Yeah.
4: You know, and
2: no interruptions.
4: And we're scrolling on Instagram and sending each other like, did you see this video of this dog and this duck? It's like, how about, did you see these nuts? How about that?
2: Yeah. Like, these nuts, baby.
5: Yeah. But there's always new stuff on the internet.
4: Yeah.
2: We've seen these nuts before.
4: Right, yeah, exactly.
0: Don't go anywhere. The Woody Show will be right back.
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2: And we go right to Gina Grad, who's standing by with the trending news headlines.
3: Well, there was a headline over the weekend that read, Krista Pike may never recover following botched lethal injection attempt.
2: I sent that to Greg.
4: Uh-huh. So yeah. Finally some good news.
2: Wasn't that the point, by
3: it
2: the way?
3: Was yeah. Really she's good not news. Supposed to recover.
2: They were supposed to execute her.
3: God, yeah.
2: And she may never recover.
4: Oh,
2: so,
4: no.
2: I mean, now, did you take the scenic route to get there?
4: Yeah,
3: a little
4: right.
3: bit.
4: It'll take a minute.
2: Yeah.
3: Well, she's still unconscious. She's intubated. She's on a ventilator. Shame, right?
4: Smush a pillow on her face.
3: Well, meanwhile, the head of the Tennessee Department of Corrections, he's resigned. Krista's lawyer called the resignation, quote, justified, and said that it's not going to help Krista now. And as we mentioned last week, the governor is halting all executions for the rest of the year and has ordered an independent review.
5: Why would they resign, though? Like, that sucks because it's not like this is their idea on how to execute this person.
3: Somebody's right. got to take the fall.
5: This is the rules, and then you're forcing me to do it this way. I'm sure if I'm head of the execution, I'm going to do it a different way and get the job done.
2: Yeah, because you're the one who's on the line. You know?
5: Yeah.
2: This is my job. I'm overseeing it.
3: Right.
5: Yeah, like you're just following somebody else's plan, which
2: sucks. How
5: about sucks.
2: This? Put him in the electric chair, right?
4: Mm-hmm.
2: And then as you flip the switch, a firing squad fires upon the person.
5: Right?
2: Uh-huh. While IVs drip the lethal injection into their veins.
3: It's
2: going to
3: get done.
2: Time.
5: I'm sure if you had free range to like do whatever you want just to get the job done, you would do it.
2: And cruel then... Unusual. Just to make,
4: submerge it in water.
2: Yeah. Submerge it in water that's filled with crocodiles.
3: Yeah. Put a, tie a brick to your foot.
2: Yes.
3: Toss you over.
5: Why, why am I, losing my job because I'm following your stupid plan?
2: Exactly.
3: Well, and I watched a bunch of anesthetists? Anesthesiologists.
4: Yeah, yeah.
3: I always mix those up. And a lot of them said they just didn't find a vein. It just randomly went in their skin. That does not do the job.
2: Well, they're 0-1.
3: Yep.
2: On execution.
4: They're 0-2.
3: They're 2-1.
2: Two.
4: They're
3: 0-2.
4: Oh,
2: yeah. Was it a two attempts?
3: 2-2-0.
2: Yeah, they're 0.
4: 0-2.
2: They're 0-2.
3: They're 0-2. 0 to the letter O.
5: Wait, they didn't have that new like little ray gun thing that shows your veins?
3: Yeah, they have those. That's right.
2: Yeah.
3: Where you just put it over their skin and it lights up.
2: I mean, dude, how many times have I gone to like a Quest diagnostic place in, just for the blood work, for a regular annual physical? Like, don't you guys do this for a living?
4: Yeah.
2: There was a line of people waiting one after the other to go into the room where you sit down and they, get your blood. That's all you do all day. How are you having this hard of a time?
3: Yeah, I know. Right. How are you missing?
4: Your one job.
6: It's like it's always their first day.
3: Exactly.
4: If I was the executioner, I would have taken the syringes backstage and added my own stuff to it, like Windex and bleach.
2: Or just make sure that the needle on those things is big and wide, like those places you get like a good milkshake straw.
3: Like the McDonald's straw.
2: Yeah, just have it. That way you're guaranteed to hit something.
3: That's a good idea.
2: Yeah, you can't miss it.
4: And what a colossal waste of money this is. She's in the hospital.
5: Yeah.
3: Trying to save her?
4: Effing waste.
5: There's a thing called the Grand Canyon, bro. Just put a brick on a gas pedal on a car you need to get rid of.
2: Thelma and Louise.
3: Well, remember when we gave everyone the heads up that you're not supposed to call it AI anymore? It's SI now for super intelligence. Well, the White House just announced a new task force called the Super Intelligence Force, and that's going to be led by the Director of National Intelligence, the FTC chairman, a Pentagon tech, and a few other muckety mucks. So their job is going to be keeping America as the super intelligence world leader. They've got 120 days to deliver a report on what we're going to call it AI's risk and benefits. 73% of Americans worry AI could threaten human survival, which we have talked about. But the White House's goal is just to beat China in the AI race, and that's it.
2: Yeah. What's interesting, I heard an interesting argument about this, and it's funny how, when it comes to this stuff, right? Like, they're so against the idea of putting any kind of like guardrails or regulations in place, right? It's just, we're going to keep an eye on it and we're just going to monitor or whatever. No real urgency or call to action on what they are saying is an existential threat.
3: Right.
2: However, man, did they move quick on the Protect College Sports Act.
5: Yeah, right.
2: You know what I mean? To keep kids from being able to get NIL money or how many times they can transfer or to keep the kids from, who went to the NFL from going back into the, man, not only did they write something up to put the guardrails and the bumpers in place, right? But then they passed it. They actually, it got to the floor. They passed the whole thing. And, that's, that's what we're so, like, that's what we're going to put regulation and stuff into.
3: Yeah, priorities.
2: I mean, I get it. I do understand, like, you know, what they're trying to do with that, too. But it's just funny how...
3: One affects the entire humanity.
2: One is college sports. The other one is something they're saying could kill everybody in 10 years. But we're going to keep an eye on that one.
3: We'll just see how it goes.
2: But this kid who wants to go back to college after getting cut from, you know, NFL training camp.
3: No.
2: You know, how many times you could transfer from this school to another school. We're really going to make sure that we have that all buttoned up.
3: Yeah.
5: Yeah, that's because we're not playing China in college sports.
3: Yeah.
5: 100%.
2: Yeah. I was like, man, you know what? I never thought about it that way, but that's a really good point.
4: Well, you already solved the AI problem, Woody. You pointed out. We are the ones that taught it to do certain things. Yeah. Let's teach it not to do
5: certain
4: things.
5: You say you can program it. You can unprogram it.
4: Right. Tell it, don't.
3: And that's what's going on, Woody.
2: All right. Thank you very much, Gina Grant.
3: You got it.
2: More Woody Show next. Hang on.
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5: That's my answer.
4: That's
5: 100%.
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5: And now, here's weather.
6: A bit of a humid start to the day before we dry out this afternoon. Expect partly cloudy skies with highs in the mid to upper 80s. Fair overnight as we dip into the upper 60s. Sunshine expected Wednesday with highs near 89. More of the same Thursday, although humidity will be creeping upward. Tropical moisture associated with the disturbance in the Gulf will increase chances for rain by Friday and the weekend. The heaviest rain looks to stay east of the area. I'm meteorologist Dave Baker with your Storm Station forecast, WBRZ Channel 2.
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2: The boy doesn't want to have sex.
3: But yeah, here, you got to put your mouth on. No.
4: Okay, that is quite impressive. Quite impressive.
5: Look at that.
3: Oh, that's lovely.
2: I know.
0: What we've been saying.
2: I know.
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3: Total first world problem, but the television in the studio doesn't work.
7: I know.
3: Where are we supposed to watch TV while we work? Well, actually, we do keep an eye on news. Yeah. You know, while the show's going on in case anything happens. But yes, it's unavailable. We're sorry. This is temporary unavailable to continue and to call the cable
4: call
3: company.
4: This number.
2: Yeah, we'll get right on.
3: Okay. I'm going to do that.
4: That'll be quick and easy.
3: Yeah, Bart, I have no idea how this thing works. I don't know how they have the whole thing set up.
8: Did you guys submit a trouble ticket yet?
3: I got to submit a help ticket.
8: I heard that helps.
3: Does it? That's what we're told, allegedly. Does it?
8: That's what corporate says. They're not wrong.
7: Plug in an Apple TV into it and we're
3: every office now has the ticket system for whatever it is. Mm-hmm. Oh, we don't have any more paper for the copy machine. Well, put a ticket in.
8: Yeah. Yeah. Goes to corporate in New York, then to our people here.
3: It's supposed to make things more efficient.
7: Does it?
8: Sure.
4: Can I submit a ticket on how to submit a ticket?
8: Yes.
4: Really?
3: Hey, by the way, today is Bort's 10-year anniversary with the show, you guys. And he hasn't burned the building down yet.
7: No. 10 years.
4: Perfect record.
3: 10 years, dude.
8: Yeah, man. It's been a while.
3: Does it feel like 10 years or does it feel longer, shorter?
8: 20? Sometimes it feels shorter. Sometimes it feels longer when I realize I was 29 when I started here.
3: So how old are you now?
8: 39.
3: Getting.
8: Right.
4: Can you do the math for us?
8: Right. Wow. I mean, I can. I could help.
3: Uh-huh.
8: But there are some days when I look around the office building and I look around the personnel on the show and stuff and I go, wow, besides Woody, Menace, Greg, and Seabass, I'm the longest employed person, not just on the show, on the station, and in most of the other stations too.
2: Wow.
3: Yeah. Mm-hmm. I mean, people like, cause look, things change, especially on, you know, positions that are, you know, more like entry level positions, on any show. Like that stuff, like remember Nick Soundwave?
8: Right.
3: Yeah. You know, the position like, you know, Menji's got or whatever. Like that's a position typically. And Menji's been here. How long's Menji been here now? You've been here for at least
2: almost.
8: He's been
2: years.
8: Here a year and a half.
3: Year and a half. Okay. A half. Yeah. So it's like,
7: feels, you know, like five.
3: Yeah, right. People come and go and they move on to other things. Randy, look at Randy.
8: Yeah, right.
3: You know,
8: I mean, I've been here longer than the program director. I've been here longer than the boss of the building.
3: Yeah.
8: Like, or all the other jocks.
3: Or, you know, like, Tyler, for example.
4: Mm-hmm. Yeah.
3: You know, Tyler, you know, comes in, he does his thing and then you get these things. But as things go, and as, it's a weird industry that we're in for sure, there's a lot of turnover and a lot of change. Mm-hmm. Pretty consistent. Mm-hmm.

0: As things go, pretty consistent.
1: I've never told you this, but I don't have the best memory. I don't remember Bort not working here. I don't remember those days.
2: Oh, really?
1: I don't. Mm. It's just like, it's always been Bort, you know?
3: Yeah. Mm-hmm. Yeah, it was Seabass, then Julie on the phone screener, then me. Okay. And then everybody else followed after that. So
0: yeah,
3: it's been a long time. I think I was about maybe a year and a half into your guys being here.
0: Yeah.
3: Something like that. So
0: now, Bort, yeah. I mean, in those 10 years, do you think the quality of employees around here has gone up, or has it gone down? Like, in other words, like, you're still here and you haven't burned the building down. And he's very critical, right? He is the most critical.
3: I'll be honest.
0: No, I'm saying it could be where he thinks overall things have improved.
3: Oh man. It's been an ebb and flow. Let's say that ebb and flow.
0: Overall, like, if you had to average it all out. I'm not talking about the show. I'm talking about the building.
3: Oh, I mean, that's easy.
0: No, the building. The building, in general. I'm not talking about the show. I'm talking about the building.
2: You took away the hard question.
3: Oh, man. Oh, actually, I did have an answer for that, too. I would say, overall in the building, the quality of people has gone up, but we've also gone a lot smaller. Right?
0: Yeah.
3: So the company is...
0: There's less people to be annoyed by?
4: Right.
3: Well, there's a lot of good workers, and I don't think the company wants to get rid of them, but there's a lot of people here that actually really want to try. So at least on the level of people that
0: See,
3: I
0: Menace?
3: Associate
0: with. That's what I was
3: with.
0: Wondering.
2: Wow.
0: Yeah.
2: That's a crazy answer, I think.
0: Well, because I would
2: disagree.
0: If you would have asked me a handful of years ago, I would have said by now, hey, Bort's here 10 years. Mm-hmm. When that date hits, what would you say? I would say either Bort has burned the building down or things have gotten better. And the fact that he's still here and has not burned the building down.
4: It's a good sign.
0: That's a good sign.
3: Yeah. Now let's talk about the show.
0: Let's go.
3: Okay.
0: Do it.
3: I would say definitely that's an ebb and flow. I would say at one point in time, maybe like 2018 to say 2022, I feel like behind the scenes, we had a good crew of people that everybody didn't really have an ego. There was a lot of people that just really wanted to do what was right for the show. Everybody,
0: Randy,
3: was gung-ho.
0: Specifically,
3: Randy,
0: right?
3: Nick Soundwave, Dumbass Tyler, Julian, like everybody was really down to
0: people.
3: Do whatever they wanted to do for the show. Yeah. And everybody got along too. Like even if Seabass needed something, me, Julian, whoever would jump in on it. You know, whatever was needed for the show. I think we went through a dip for a long time. And then I feel like recently, especially with like the addition of Jeff G, he has tried to bring back that team morale. So I think that's it's on its way back up right now.
0: All right, good.
3: Because man, we had a couple dips. we had a couple people. They were lovely people.
0: No,
3: but man,
0: don't mention names.
3: No, I'm not mentioning anybody's names.
0: Don't mention
3: I'm
0: anybody's
3: lovely
0: name.
3: People.
0: Because Bort is more critical, I think, than most. How would you rate your relationship with Seabass these days? Because like that's a person whose heart you would cut out of his chest.
4: Happily. Yeah.
1: Pleasure.
3: Oh, definitely.
0: So like on a scale of 1 to 10, 10 meaning like, you know, You would take him out today.
3: Maybe a 5.
0: See?
2: Wow.
3: I just pass him in the hall. If he needs something,
0: okay.
3: Get him the audio. If I need something, I mean, you know, he'll ignore me. But as far as it goes, besides Seabass's interactions with Vaughn, which I think are demeaning, to Vaughn and should be called up on HR. I think that, you know, it's just a very passive relationship now at this point.
4: Or if he does need something from you, how does that work?
0: Does he speak to you?
4: Yeah,
0: or
4: what?
0: Is it just
4: did he
0: sent,
4: go
0: like,
4: in there?
0: In the form of
4: did he submit a help ticket?
0: Yeah,
4: a
0: ticket.
3: Mm-hmm. I guess technically he submits a help ticket to the chat, which I've told him not to do, but he still does. He doesn't send an email. He doesn't talk to me in person. We don't talk in the hallways. We barely talk whatsoever. So,
0: which is good that way.
3: I mean, it's just,
0: you prefer it that way.
3: I wouldn't mind talking with him as a coworker, but that's never going to happen.
0: Okay.
3: He doesn't like talking to people.
0: That is true.
3: So.
4: He'll do robot arms and walk away.
3: Yeah. It's a 5. He does like a swan like swim. Have you guys seen that? Where he like kind of does like a big move with his arm.
4: Yes.
3: Like he's swimming through water.
0: Like someone pretending they're an airplane.
3: Yeah, exactly. Yeah, like a helicopter mode.
0: Like he'll see somebody and then all of a sudden he just does a big turn back to the other way and just starts walking away.
3: Yeah, he'll spin and go the other
0: and
3: way.
0: And pretend like he forgot something
1: right.
0: somewhere.
1: Uh-huh. Yeah, I meant to go that way.
0: Yeah.
4: I meant to hide behind this pillar, right, Greg?
0: Yeah. All right. Well, Bort, 10 years in. I don't know what the 10th anniversary is. That paper. What is that?
2: I think it should be a food celebration. So I'll order whatever you want, Boris.
3: I'm down. Let's do it.
0: He's a vegetarian.
3: Anything.
2: Yeah.
3: Hey, dude, I'm easy as a vegetarian.
2: Yeah.
3: Everyone thinks it's hard. I'll eat anything, man. Yeah. There's like pizza. There's burritos.
0: All right, but what about guinea pig burritos? You don't like those?
4: No.
3: Well, no. Why would I? That has meat.
4: As long as it comes in a tin because it's a tin anniversary.
0: Bort, we love you, and congrats on making it 10 years.
3: I haven't been fired yet.
0: Yeah, and nobody's been running out of the building from a fire.
3: Yeah.
0: All right. Thank you, Bort.
1: Yeah, thanks for that.
0: Thanks, guys. Quick break. More Woody shows next. Hang on.
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0: All right, well, that's going to do it for Tuesday.
1: Nice.
0: Two down, three to go.
1: We got this.
0: Full show podcast. It's waiting for you. Just go to thewoodyshow.com. You also know you can find it wherever you get your favorite podcast. Back tomorrow, all new show. As always, anything you got for us between now and when we

0: I don't feel like I've been blown.
1: Oh, really?
2: Oh, I love that one.
0: Yeah,
3: I love that.
1: Yeah. This one's great.
0: I mean, yes. So I wasn't getting.
3: All I can think
1: about. Well, I do bring that up, you know, when we talk to Dr. Drew once in a while with these drug dealers, and they go to these drug
0: addicts.
1: They go to rehab, and then they just go back to hanging out with the same people that are drug addicts.
2: Like, they'll be fine.
1: That's not going to help you. Like, why don't you make it a more of a point that they need to change their environment once they get out of rehab?
0: Yeah, I do tell my son, I mean, because like, there would be like, maybe somebody that he's hanging out with who's not great, the bad apple.
3: Yeah, yeah.
2: Mm-hmm.
0: And he goes, well, you know, just because he and this other guy or whatever doesn't mean that. I'm like, no, I understand that. But if like, there's three out of the four kids that are bad kids, the fourth one will become the fourth bad kid.
2: Yeah. Uh-huh. And
0: like, over
2: you'll
0: time,
2: for sure get blamed for stuff.
0: Like, that's how it works.
2: Yep.
3: Yeah, yeah.
0: Nothing good's going to happen. Nothing good happens in the club after midnight, right, Menace?
1: No.
0: Or whatever time it is, I don't know.
1: 1 a.m.
0: All right, 1 a.m., whatever. Mm. All right, thank you very much, Greg Gorey.
3: Jewett.
0: Thank you so much for giving the Woody Show some of your valuable time this morning. You know, we love and appreciate you for that. The rest of you guys can suck it. We'll catch you back here on Wednesday. Have a great day. SMD double M.
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Back at it. Rock at Work at Eagle 98.1, the rock station. I'm Scotty Mack, live from the Locke Meredith Injury Attorney Studios. Whether or not you hire him, give him a call. 272-5555.

0: Good morning. This is Eagle 98.1, the rock station. Hey, I'm Scotty Mack. That's my name, and we appreciate you hanging out. This is Rock at Work. We'll continue that. It's 10:19 right now, and a couple of things you need to know. We got the Lane Kiffin Show. Everything there is to know about LSU, what the injury status is. 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

Eagle 98.1, the rock station and the home of the Woody Show, weekday mornings at 5 a.m. And we're also the home of Max Prime Cuts at noon. Coming up, a deep dive into Queen.

0: Tuesday edition of Rock at Work here at Eagle 98.1. Hey, you want proof that we're the rock station? Couple of examples coming up in the next music set. Kiss and Hendrix and Tom Petty. As I've said before, it's just another day in the music office for us here at Eagle 98.1. Esaias. That's the name that I have been practicing for the last 24 hours for the storm, the next storm name. I would just prefer simpler names. I don't know about you, like Tim or Bill or, you know, Robert or something. But I guess, no, they had to be a little exotic. Esaias. Updated forecast in the WBRZ News 2 Weather Center is on the way. In fact, it's on the way next before we start the music set. Coming up at 11 o'clock this morning, we have the kickoff of the lunch at Mason's Grill. Awesome lunch menu. 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You are welcome to order off of that lunch menu. You know, at like some restaurants, you get, oh, I got to get there before the lunch menu's not working again. No, 4:30 is when they cut that off. And just so you know, the happy hour starts at 3 o'clock this afternoon. Christina, one of the owners, along with Robert, have come up with some awesome fall cocktails. These are unique to Mason's Grill. The Appalicious Bubble Champagne, Russian, into fall. 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We're going to have Taco Tuesday. 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
11: And now, here's weather.
12: A bit of a humid start to the day before we dry out this afternoon. Expect partly cloudy skies with highs in the mid to upper 80s. Fair overnight as we dip into the upper 60s. Sunshine expected Wednesday with highs near 89. More of the same Thursday, although humidity will be creeping upward. Tropical moisture associated with the disturbance in the Gulf will increase chances for rain by Friday and the weekend. The heaviest rain looks to stay east of the area. I'm meteorologist Dave Baker with your Storm Station forecast, WBRZ Channel 2.
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0: 100.1, The Rock Station. The LSU sports flagship since 1998. Who's pumped about the rest of the season? On the road to Kentucky. In fact, the kickoff is going to be at 6 o'clock here on your flagship since 1998, by the way. Eagle 98.1. And let's start with the coverage 5 hours before kickoff. That would be the Eagle 98.1 game day with Charles Hanegriff and Matt Musso live from the Rouses on Burbank. There is so much knowledge swimming around in Charles Hanegriff's head. It's almost terrifying. No, it's not. I mean, it's really cool. That's one of the reasons why people listen, because he gives us facts we didn't even know about. So that's a don't miss. That's going to be live from the Rouses on Burbank. And then after the game, of course, we've got the Eagle 98.1 game day post game presented by Super Chevy, your local Super Chevy dealers, and Flight by Yuengling. Let's wing it here at Eagle 98.1. Catch all the play by play from the voice of the Tigers, Chris Blair.
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I'm Scotty Mack with Rock at Work. Happy to be live. Or a live. Better to be vertical than horizontal.

0: Eagle 98.1, the rock station. I'm Scotty Mack with Rock at Work. Appreciate you hanging out with us. Man, a busy day around the old radio station. I stopped by Michelle Southern's office to visit just a little bit in advance of Max Prime Cuts at Noon featuring Queen. And Bree Lynn from our sister station, 100.7 The Tiger. There was a song. I couldn't believe it. She hates the song from Queen, Bohemian Rhapsody. Now, that's not included, but that stunned me because, you know, I said, well, what about Wayne's World? And she said, well, I've never seen it. I said, what? That's a classic. Are you kidding me? And Michelle was saying, well, it was a big hit back in the 70s, but a rebirth. In fact, it hit number one back when the movie was out in 1991. I said, Bree Lynn, do yourself a favor. You'll understand it. You'll get it. And you'll like the song even better. So we're going to do a deep. I couldn't believe it. No Wayne's World? Come on. threw me off just a little bit. That's going to be happening. Queen. Deep dive into Queen for Max Prime Cuts at Noon on the way. So we're supposed to be doing this trivia question for the Road to Talladega at 11:45, which is why I always say 11:45-ish. Chance to win passes, and we do this every single week, October 23rd, 24th, and 25th, and also, Eagle people, include Sunday's Yellowwood 500. Yeah, tickets for the entire weekend. If you know your NASCAR, ready for this question? What manufacturer does Chase Elliott drive? What manufacturer does Chase Elliott drive? Get the correct answer. Text it to us at 225-499-9898. We're picking a winner every single week. So you have a shot. Oh, and this, I almost forgot to tell you, the shot at the upgrade with Talladega Garage Experience Passes on Sunday.
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8: And now, here's weather.
9: A bit of a humid start to the day before we dry out this afternoon. Expect partly cloudy skies with highs in the mid to upper 80s. Fair overnight as we dip into the upper 60s. Sunshine expected Wednesday with highs near 89. More of the same Thursday, although humidity will be creeping upward. Tropical moisture associated with the disturbance in the Gulf will increase chances for rain by Friday and the weekend. The heaviest rain looks to stay east of the area. I'm meteorologist Dave Baker with your Storm Station forecast, WBRZ Channel 2.
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Doing the deep dive into Queen. Welcome, everybody, to Eagle 98.1. Max Prime cuts at noon. Hey, we're going to take you back. In fact, we've got four deep tracks from Queen, and I want to take you back to 1975 in the Queen album Night at the Opera. This particular song was the only song on the entire album written entirely by Roger Taylor, as opposed to Freddie Mercury. And the inspiration that Roger Taylor got, because one of the band's roadies had this really fancy old Triumph TR4, Jonathan Harris, and he called it the love of his life. Roger Taylor got the idea for this song with that inspiration. I'm in love with my car. Queen, Eagle 98.1.

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0: Eagle 98.1, the rock station, the Tuesday edition of Max Prime Cuts at Noon. Our featured artist is Queen. And I grabbed that track from the 1978 album Jazz. It was a double A-side. Bicycle Race was a double A-side with Fat Bottom Girls. And Freddie Mercury got the inspiration from watching the Tour de France. Now, they did have a video to go along with it featuring nude women on bicycles. It was obviously banned in several countries. That particular track, because of the speed changes in tempo and the music, has become a favorite, still is, with spin classes on their playlists. Now, coming up next, this is a very cool fact about the 1989 song from the album The Miracle. Now, it was a pretty big hit on the rock charts in 1989, but Queen never performed the song live until 3 years later. Let you know what's up with that. Coming up in less than 15 minutes for Max Prime Cuts at Noon. Queen fans, stay with me.
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3: And Magnolia Bridge Road is blocked between Villa Crossing Drive and Greenwell Springs Road due to a crash. The main Plaquemine Ferry is in service. We have ongoing construction in both directions of Highway 1 between Riverside Drive and North Line Road. If you're traveling south on Highway 1 between I-10 and Addis, it's a 15-minute drive.
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Eagle 98.1, the rock station. Oh, it's a good feature today for Max Prime Cuts at Noon. Doing a deep dive into Queen music. Had to do this because, you know, Michelle Southern is a huge Queen fan. Already had a couple of awesome tracks. Now, next up, we're going to go to the 1989 album, The Miracle. I think it got to number 15, something like that, on the Billboard Modern Rock Tracks. But this song that I'm about to play, even though it was released in 1989, it took 3 years before Queen would perform it live. And they would perform it following Freddie Mercury's death in 1991. And that particular Freddie Mercury tribute concert, the remaining three members were there, along with Roger Daltrey of The Who doing the lead vocals and Tony Iommi of Black Sabbath playing rhythm guitars. And the song itself, all about reaching all of your goals.

0: cuts.
1: No one gets in unless you're on the list.
0: We're on the list.
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1: Names.
0: Scotty Mac is serving him up hot. Eagle 98.1. Tonight.

So much talent. Freddie Mercury brought to Queen and the world. Don't Stop Me Now. There's another track from the 1978 Queen album Jazz here for Max Prime Cuts at Noon on Eagle 98.1. The album was a top

0: 10 on the Billboard 200 album charts, but the song itself only reached number 86 on the Billboard pop charts. Even with that lack of initial commercial success in the U.S., it did achieve platinum status in the U.K., but it had a rebirth because of the cult classic movie. Some of y'all remember Shaun of the Dead in the early 2000s. It was on the soundtrack, and then a commercial success in commercials, which included Toyota, Silk, you know, the almond milk, Amazon, and even L'Oreal, where Camila Cabello lip syncs to it. Now, the song, it did really well after that. It went, check this out, over 500 million plays on Spotify, and that number nearly double any of the other songs released by the rock icon Zeppelin or the Stones. Tomorrow, we're going to have a special thing going on with Max Prime Cuts at Noon. With the storm brewing in the Gulf, we've got four awesome deep tracks with storms themes, okay? That's with Max Prime Cuts at Noon coming up tomorrow on Eagle 98.1. We do have an updated forecast in the WBRZ News 2 Weather Center. Just did the update. That's coming up next after we check the road.
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2: And an accident has been cleared on Magnolia Bridge Road near Greenwell Springs Road. Still a bit of congestion in the area. And it's slow on Airline northbound from I-12 to the old 190 bridge. It's a 16-minute drive. Also, we've got some road work in both directions of Highway 1 between Riverside Drive and Northline Road. If you see traffic problems, dial pound 250, keyword Baton Rouge Traffic. I'm Lisa Bakke.
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21: And now, here's weather.
22: Plenty of sunshine this afternoon with highs reaching the upper 80s, even flirting with 90 degrees in a few neighborhoods. Still a bit on the muggy side, rain the exception as opposed to the rule. Tonight we expect mostly clear skies with lows slipping into the upper 60s. Not too many changes in our weather on Wednesday and Thursday, but toward the weekend the forecast gets interesting as a tropical system, likely to take the name Isaias in the next 48 hours, approaches the Gulf Coast. Each track will be important to our forecast, so be sure to check back for more info. Meteorologist Malcolm Byron at your Storm Station forecast. 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

0: Eagle 98.1, the rock station. It's Rock at Work. I'm Scotty Mack. You know, Michelle Southern's going to be rocking your face off with Southern Rock. There's something else that she's going to be doing, announcing the winner of one of our contests. Yeah, we have so few of them. But this one's a really nice one. This is Bill versus Wade showdown contest. This is as the LSU basketball team heads to Lake Charles for the showdown. We want to send you there for the game Thursday night. An overnight stay is going to be thrown in. Really nice hotel room at the Golden Nugget. Of course, they're all nice hotel rooms. Put you close to the action. Tickets to the game at the Legacy Center in Lake Charles as they battle McNeese. Golden Nugget. That's all you got to do. That's what you text, in fact. If you text Golden Nugget to 225-499-9898, hey, it could happen. Could happen this afternoon. 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Michelle's going to announce a winner today.
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I'm Scotty Mack. This is Rock at Work. And when we were doing Max Prime Cuts at Noon, featuring Queen, I forgot to mention special show Killer Queen, the tribute to Queen. World famous Queen tribute band coming to L'Auberge Casino Hotel Baton Rouge Friday night, October 23rd. Unforgettable night. 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

0: You know, I think I could see you doing your air guitar from here. Good to know I wasn't alone. Man, it's good to hear Nugent. Get you going. Just thinking about the end of the workday, that's a good thing. Here at Eagle 98.1, the rock station, we will look in that direction. In fact, Michelle Southern and Southern Rock going to take you through the rest of the workday. Hey, let me just tell you, with every song that we play, we get you closer to the end of it. And with this awesome rock, it just goes like that. So be around for that. She will be announcing, as I mentioned not too long ago, the Bill versus Wade contest winner trip to go see the LSU basketball team take on McNeese, overnight stay at the Golden Nugget in Lake Charles. That is a don't miss. And also, she's going to be doing another one of the trivia contest trivia questions for the road to Talladega. That's going to be pretty awesome. That trivia question at 3:45. But before all of that happens, hey, you know what we got? We got two for Tuesday. In the 2 o'clock hour, we're talking about one artist or band, one artist or band with two songs back to back. First up, Stevie Ray Vaughan. If y'all will excuse me, I'm headed down to my office and go add to my hearing loss. Michelle Southern is next.
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2: And now, here's weather.
3: Plenty of sunshine this afternoon with highs reaching the upper 80s, even flirting with 90 degrees in a few neighborhoods. Still a bit on the muggy side, rain the exception as opposed to the rule. Tonight we expect mostly clear skies with lows slipping into the upper 60s. Not too many changes in our weather on Wednesday and Thursday, but toward the weekend the forecast gets interesting as a tropical system, likely to take the name Isaias in the next 48 hours, approaches the Gulf Coast. Its track will be important to our forecast, so be sure to check back for more info. I'm meteorologist Malcolm Byron with your Storm Station forecast. WBRZ Channel 2.
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0: Buckle up and get ready to have your face rocked off all the way home. It feels good, believe me. This is Southern Rock with Michelle Southern on Eagle 98.1.

Eagle 98.1, The Rock Station. What a most perfect way to kick off Two for Tuesday today with a pair from SRV. Welcome in to Southern Rock. Happy Tuesday to you.

0: with a pair from Godsmack, Voodoo into Awake. Voodoo from their self-titled debut album in 1998. Awake followed a couple years later. It was the title track from their second album. Two songs that really helped define that early Godsmack sound here today on a 2 for Tuesday in Eagle 98.1's Southern Rock. Two songs by the same artist back to back. We do it every Tuesday here in the 2 o'clock hour. Might want to check that date again. Is it really October 6th? And we are talking about a tropical system in the Gulf of Mexico. I have to leave this way. And oh my gosh, I just had the pronunciation of what the storm would be named. Isaias? Isaias? So this is from Jay Grimes. Now, Jay Grimes is a state climatologist. So he doesn't work for a TV station anymore, but we love Jay. I love to follow Jay. I believe that Jay is about as credible as it comes. So 92L is what it's called currently. It is in the Southwest Gulf, and he says it appears likely to strengthen, and it could become Tropical Storm Isaias within the next 48 hours. So some of those models are showing it potentially becoming a hurricane even before approaching the Gulf. There's still a lot of uncertainty, especially when it comes to how strong this system could get. But the early forecast models, he says, are showing a surprising amount of agreement on a turn to the north later this week. And some of those runs put Southeast Louisiana in play. Looking at Friday into Saturday is the potential impact window. Friday into Saturday, something that we're going to be watching closely here at Eagle 98.1. Now, there is no need to sound the alarm, says Jay, but it is time to pay attention. Make sure that you're prepared, and especially if you are in coastal areas from Terrebonne to St. Tammany Parish. Your food, your medications, your plans for power outages, all of those things that we are well aware of and keeping us posted, as always, online at getagameplan.org. And from our Demco Storm Watch Center as well, staying on top of it for you here as your local Southeast Louisiana rock station that thoroughly rocks your face off. Now, aside from that, it's going to be an awesome afternoon here on the radio. We've got 2 for Tuesday going to continue next, and we'll let Matt talk about the Saints. We'll kick it off with Heart here on Eagle 98.1.
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A pair from Harden to two from Dio here on a Two for Tuesday. Coming up next, we're going to bring somebody into the Eagle by 98.1 studio to talk about a really cool, fun event that is happening that supports the community as well. 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

0: Eagle 98.1 is the rock station here during Southern Rock this afternoon. I've got a special guest with me in studio to talk about what appears to be a very, very fun event that is coming Thursday night. First, Christina Melton, Executive Director of Knock Knock Children's Museum. Welcome to Eagle today.
1: Thank you so much for having me.
0: Absolutely. So what is happening at the Knock Knock Children's Museum on Thursday night?
1: Thursday night, we have our annual Storybook Soiree, which is our top fundraiser of the year. It helps us to bridge the gap. We have to raise about $1 million every year to keep the lights on, keep the doors open at the museum. So it is a critical fundraiser for us. It's just a fun opportunity for adults to come to the museum. There aren't many opportunities for adults to come to Knock Knock, and this is definitely one of them. You can come and let your hair down, and it's an open bar and fun games and great auction items, and it's sure to be a good time.
0: So adults don't get a chance to go to Knock Knock unless they're with their kids, but this is an adult-only event. And what's unique about it? Do you dress up?
1: Yeah, so every year it is themed on children's literature because we are very literacy-focused at the museum. You know, literacy is the building block of success for children. And so we select a children's book. This year it is The Legends of King Arthur and the Knights of the Round Table. So think, you know, Game of Thrones costumes or whatever you want to dress up as. So you come in, we're going to have some live entertainment, some very, very fun and challenging games for knights.
0: Challenging games?
1: Challenging,
0: like
1: but
0: what?
1: Fun games.
0: Like after
1: catapult. We have a catapult. archery. We have all sorts of fun and silly games.
0: After everyone's had a couple of
1: but all for a really, really good cause. You know, Knock Knock Children's Museum is one of the top amenities in the city, in the capital region for children and families. We really are a tremendous resource. We have 140,000 people who walk through our doors every day, which makes us one of the most visited amenities in the region. And we cannot do it without community support. We rely on the support of our generous donors and sponsors and people who purchase tickets and buy auction items.
0: I saw Access for All and Play for All. Explain that to me.
1: So our Access for All initiative is really designed to make sure we are opening doors and welcoming in every member of our society and every member of our community. And so whether that is children with special needs or disabilities, we have special adaptive technology throughout the museum where children can participate. And then we have Access for All reduced price tickets, which are significantly reduced ticket prices for families who have an EBT SNAP benefit card. So we really do make sure that we are opening doors for children in every way that we can possibly do that. And we can only do that through community support.
0: It really is a unique facility, to be sure. Chatting with Christina Melton, Executive Director of the Knock Knock Children's Museum, about the Storybook Soiree on Thursday night. And let's talk about the auction. So the silent auction is underway right now, right?
1: It is open right now, and we have some spectacular items.
0: Like what?
1: We are home to the Queen of Sparkles.
0: And oh my goodness.
1: She has generously offered 15 custom items.
0: And wow.
1: So you can get together with a group of friends and bid on all of these items.
0: That's cool.
1: We also have a special farm-to-table dinner with resort in Tennessee called Blackberry Farm. Very, very famous high-end resort featured in Garden and Gun. And the Master Gardener is going to be at this dinner for 20 people with Yvette Bonanno, who's a Food Network chef.
0: Yeah.
1: And so that's another one. And then we have special after-hours party at the museum you can bid on. And so there's something for everybody in the auction. Mm-hmm. And so please go check it out if you can't attend.
0: So that's on your website. But I can still get tickets for Thursday night if I want to go.
1: Oh, absolutely. You can come and buy a ticket at the door. So mm-hmm. you can buy them in advance.
0: Okay. Big walk-up crowd, Baton Rouge.
1: Yeah.
0: Dress up like Camelot.
1: Yeah, dress up like Camelot. Just have a fun time for a really, really good cause.
0: One final time then. Give me the details, what time it starts, and where I can get tickets and bid on those auction items.
1: Absolutely. So it's 7 to 10 p.m. on Thursday night. Plenty of parking at the museum. Tickets at knockknockmuseum.org. Pittsburgh, auction items as well. And we want to thank our presenting sponsors, in particular, the Pennington Family Foundation and the Pennington Foundation. They have been supporters of ours from the very beginning, and we are so grateful to them and to all of our donors.
0: Good deal. It sounds like a lot of fun. What are you dressing as, Christina? Is it a secret?
1: I think I'm going to be a fairy princess.
0: Okay. So fairy princess.
1: Yes. Yeah. Morgan Le Fay.
0: Yeah. Well, we'll look for those pictures. Again, it's happening Thursday night. It seems like a lot of fun. No kids. It's an adult only event. And the website, once again, knockknockmuseum.org. Christina, thank you so much for everything you do for our community and for joining us on Eagle today.
1: Thank you for having me.
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1: Plenty of sunshine this afternoon with highs reaching the upper 80s, even flirting with 90 degrees in a few neighborhoods. Still a bit on the muggy side, rain the exception as opposed to the rule. Tonight we expect mostly clear skies with lows slipping into the upper 60s. Not too many changes in our weather on Wednesday and Thursday, but toward the weekend the forecast gets interesting as a tropical system, likely to take the name Isaias in the next 48 hours, approaches the Gulf Coast. Its track will be important to our forecast, so be sure to check back for more info. I'm meteorologist Malcolm Byron with your Storm Station forecast. WBRZ Channel 2.
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98.1, The Rock Station. Coming up an hour from right now for today's Chad's Collision Center Southern Salute. A rock front man celebrates a birthday today, but he could have had a completely different career as a VJ on MTV. And wait till you hear where this band you know got its name. Coming up just after 4 on Eagle.

0: 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You're home for the Fighting Tigers of LSU, flagship that is, since 1998. And incidentally, New Orleans Saints football. We got our first check on traffic coming up here in just a moment. Quick reminder about Heart of the Game. If you have a high school athlete that not necessarily in your life, but you love a good Friday night light, maybe you're going to the games because your child goes to the school, or if you're an alumnus and there's somebody really dominant on your team, we want to know about it. You don't have to be a family member to nominate somebody for Heart of the Game. It's brought to you by First American Bank and Trust, and we're taking entries until the 21st, and then there's going to be a voting period, and the winner is going to get a $250 gift card and a plaque with their name, come to the radio station, interview with our prep scoreboard guys. It's a really, really great prize. So it's called Heart of the Game, and you can submit those nominations through our website at eagle981.com. Here's what I love about Matt Moscona. I feel like, you know, even one of my best friends, Lauren Haydell, she owns Flirty Girl. She is all New Orleans. She went to LSU, but she is New Orleans who dat Saints through and through. And she's always asking me for some of my opinions as it relates to LSU shirts because her heart is with New Orleans. A couple of guys are like this at work too. I am the bleeder of purple and gold. Matt is the bleeder of purple and gold and black and gold. Huge Saints fan in that. And it's not going to sugarcoat his feelings about Monday night's loss to the Falcons on a night that meant so much to the city of New Orleans. I saw him in the hall earlier and I said, okay, thoughts? And he said, disgraceful and embarrassing. And that he was duped by the Saints coming into the season. And it is soul searching time for the black and gold. No time to recover emotionally as the undefeated Vikings come to the Superdome in 5 days. Oof. Not going to spoil the rest of it for you. Stay tuned for Matt's moment to get his thoughts right around 4:20 here on Eagle 98.1, the rock station. In the meantime, you can catch that Saints-Vikings game right here on Eagle. Noon going to be the kickoff on Sunday, and 10 o'clock going to be our pregame. Stay tuned. Rock for your face on the other side of this from Boston.
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2: We're seeing congestion developing across the bridge coming into downtown from Port Allen. On I-10 East from Lobdell out to Ascension Parish, add an extra 23 minutes of drive time. East on I-12 looking good. From the 10-12 to Range, it's a 9-minute drive. Road work continues. And congestion on I-110 South from 190 to I-10, it's an 18-minute drive.
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0: You know, I'm a big Saints fan, too. I was raised a Saints fan. I was thinking, I know that Matt grew up going to Saints games with his family, and it was the same way for me. It just hurts on such an emotional night. Anyway, Southern Rock is brought to you in part by Boudreaux Electrical Services, keeping an eye on, what is it again, which number, 95, Invest 95 L... 92L. 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
1: 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If you're in the game, then the stroke's the word.

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Who's going to be a winner of all three races coming up at the end of this month? It could be you. Stay tuned. Eagle Money 8.1.

0: 98.1, the rock station. It has been just one of those interesting days here at the radio station. We lost some tickets and we found the tickets. Then who knows where the tickets went? Turns out somebody else gave them to a winner that wasn't supposed to get a, but you know what? It all worked out. This is for the McNeese LSU exhibition game on Thursday in Lake Charles, which actually is sold out. So I'm really glad we got this worked out. I was scrolling to try to see if I could find the winner. Did she put it on here? Yes. John Magri, congratulations of Walker. You already have your tickets, actually, because I just went through that with somebody. Anyway, next check on traffic coming up here in just a moment. And it is time now for our Road to Talladega question. These are Ticketmaster transfer tickets. I know we're old school. We like to have the ticket stubs. I think you're like 50-50 on dealing with Ticketmaster transfers, but I believe that the majority of folks that win tickets now are up to speed on the transfers. It just makes our lives so much easier. So obviously these tickets today were paper tickets and they came with a side of drama, as they tend to do. All right. These are transfer tickets to Talladega, all three races, October 23rd through the 25th for NASCAR lovers. The week two question is, what manufacturer does Chase Elliott drive? Everybody who gets it right, the text at 225-499-9898 is going to be entered to win. I am going to call the winner on Friday afternoon and then transfer your tickets accordingly. What manufacturer does Chase Elliott drive? Text the correct answer to 225-499-9898. Good luck.
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2: And traffic on I-12 is flowing well from the 10-12-2 range. The big problem is an accident in the right lane on I-10 East between Dalrymple and Perkins. If you're traveling from Lobdell out to Ascension Parish, add an extra 38 minutes of drive time. On I-110 South from Highway 190 to I-10, it's a 30-minute drive. If you see traffic problems, dial pound 250, keyword Baton Rouge Traffic. I'm Lisa Bakke.
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8: Just in, the National Hurricane Center has designated Tropical Depression 9 in the southwestern Gulf. And in their first track on this system, they are expecting a Category 2 hurricane to approach the Mississippi Gulf Coast by the end of this work week or the early part of the weekend. For Metro Baton Rouge, as of now, impacts would be on the lower end side with some showers and some breezes. But any minor variations in the ultimate track of the system could change that. We will continue to monitor. As for tonight, partly cloudy and muggy. Our low temperature around 70 degrees. We look for highs to get into the upper 80s on Wednesday afternoon to briefly touch 90 degrees with similar conditions expected on Thursday. Josh Eaches with the Storm Station Forecast, WBRZ Channel 2.
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3: Today, Southern Salute goes out to Kevin Cronin, celebrating his 75th birthday today. Of course, the longtime voice of REO Speedwagon. A couple of things that you might not know about the band I thought I'd share on Kevin's birthday. First of all, REO Speedwagon was basically named after a fire engine. The REO comes from Ransom Eli Olds, the founder of Oldsmobile, who also owned the REO Motor Truck Company. In 1915, they made a vehicle called the Speedwagon. So REO Speedwagon saw that name and thought REO Speedwagon would look pretty good on a marquee, and I'd say he was right. That's an interesting way to name a band. How about this one? Before MTV even went on the air, Kevin Cronin was offered a job as one of the original VJs on MTV, but he turned it down because he couldn't do that and stay with his band. That job eventually went to Mark Goodman. Probably a good decision on Kevin's part, considering what is about to happen to his career. REO's High Fidelity became absolutely massive. It spent 6 weeks at number one in 1981, right at the time MTV was getting ready to change the music business. And the songs from that era are still everywhere. Keep on Loving You, Take It on the Run, Can't Find This Feeling, and this one that we're going to play today. Happy 75th birthday to Kevin Cronin. Today's Southern Salute is REO Speedwagon on Eagle 98.1. We are the Rock Station.

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1: Hey, Michelle, there are not enough words in a thesaurus to adequately describe what a disgrace, what an embarrassment that was on Monday Night Football in the Superdome. Look, I can stomach losing. What I can't stomach is showing no effort in getting so thoroughly outplayed, especially on that night, the 20th anniversary of the Dome coming in. Listen, I'm not naive. A lot of those players aren't even old enough to know what Hurricane Katrina was, let alone to fully grasp what it meant to the people in those stands. However, you don't have to have been at someone's birth to understand the significance of celebrating a birthday, a milestone, the importance of the event to so many people. And the NFL and ESPN and the city of New Orleans and the fan base did an incredible job building that stage to recognize the momentous occasion. From Irma Thomas singing the national anthem just like she did 20 years ago, a second line down Porges with Drew Brees and Steve Gleason. They had Steve Gleason and his son raising his hand on the field pregame to do the Who Dat chant, and members of the 06 team right there with him. If you cannot stir up enough emotion to go give great effort on that setting, when will it ever be enough? It was disgraceful for this team what they did on Monday night in the Superdome. Bijan Robinson scores on a 59-yard touchdown on the third play of the game, and this team never got off the mat all the way to the final touchdown in the fourth quarter when Brian Robinson goes into the end zone, breaking four tackles along the way. It was disgusting from start to finish to have that type of moment on that type of occasion, and not only to lose, but to lose in a manner at which it looked like the people in the stands cared more than the players on the field. As for what this team might be, I was duped. I was duped like many. I didn't think this was a contender, but I certainly thought this was a team building off the finish last year, a full offseason for Tyler Shuck, the investment they made in the offense, that this was a team that could maybe get to 9 wins and win a bad division. But you look at how you just got worked by the Falcons. On Sunday Night Football, we watched Carolina's offense look like a juggernaut, and this Saints defense can't stop anybody. It is going to be a long season for New Orleans if they don't do some soul-searching and quickly. And you look at the investment this team made. You have 3 first-round picks on the offensive line, a second-round pick, and a guard you signed for $61 million, and all you could muster was 50 yards on the ground. And Tyler Shuck was pressured 27 times in that football game. What is the investment? What did you pay for? Meanwhile, you got a defense that can't cover, can't tackle, and you got a coach that won't even raise his voice. It is serious, soul-searching, gut-check time for the New Orleans Saints, because in 5 days, the Minnesota Vikings, who are undefeated, by the way, are coming in that building looking to extend your misery.
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2: Seeing heavy congestion on I-10 westbound. A breakdown was just cleared on the bridge heading to Port Allen. Traffic is backed up to Essen Lane. We still have an accident in the right lane on I-10 eastbound approaching Perkins Road. And from Lobdell out to Ascension Parish, add an extra half hour of drive time. If you see traffic problems, dial pound 250, keyword Baton Rouge Traffic. I'm Lisa Bakke.
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listeners love some Aaron Lewis, and particularly Aaron Lewis Acoustic. He is coming back to the Cajun Dome on November 11th. And we've got some free tickets if you'd like to register to win. And he does do Dane songs too, not just his country stuff. And it's Aaron Lewis. It's good stuff. Sign up to win at Eagle.

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2: Hello, I'm Carol Miller with today's Get the Let Out. On October 6, 1969, Led Zeppelin left the Netherlands behind, having just played in Amsterdam. A film crew was there to shoot their live performance of Dazed and Confused. That footage aired November 12th on a TV program called This Is the Beginning. It didn't air again for another 56 years. When part of the footage was rebroadcast in 2025, they added in commentary from Jimmy Page.
3: It was supposed to change music. 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

0: Let Out with Carol Miller happens every day right around this time on Eagle 98.1. And we are the rock station. Anybody else's family like this? So we've had salmon ready to cook since Sunday night. It was our plan for dinner last night. But then we were like, oh, but the Saints are playing. For some reason, football just requires chicken wings in prime time. And now we're going back and forth in our family group text message that today is National Taco Day. So once again, the salmon has to wait. I don't think it'll wait too much longer. It's been in the fridge, but we definitely need to cook it tomorrow night. But today on National Taco Day, it is absolutely a must to have a taco, especially given the fact that today is Taco Tuesday. Lots of places celebrating in lots of very fun ways with all kinds of taco goodness. On that most delightful note, indeed, we're going to say peace out to this Taco Tuesday and kick off our Acura Baton Rouge Southern Drive at 5 next.
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2: If you're coming across the bridge from Port Allen to downtown, the right lane remains blocked on I-10 East past Dalrymple due to an accident. And if you're traveling from Lobdell out to Ascension Parish, add an extra 20 minutes of drive time. South on I-110 from Highway 190 to I-10, it's a 17-minute drive. Heavy congestion now on I-12 East from the 1012 to Range, add an extra 20 minutes of drive time.
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0: All right, October, Breast Cancer Awareness Month. So Ochsner Health is using this entire month to remind women to stay up to date on their recommended screenings. One thing they really want us to do as women is know we don't want to wait until we feel a lump, right? Ochsner says that breast cancer often has no symptoms in its earliest stages, and a mammogram can find breast cancer before it can even be felt. And with about 1 in 8 women facing a breast cancer diagnosis during their lifetime, Ochsner says that knowing your risk and keeping up with screenings are two super important things that you can do. If you're 40 or older and you haven't had an annual mammogram, Ochsner says October is a great time to get it on the calendar. Learn more at Ochsner.org/endcancerbr.
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13: Just in, the National Hurricane Center has designated Tropical Depression 9 in the southwestern Gulf. And in their first track on this system, they are expecting a Category 2 hurricane to approach the Mississippi Gulf Coast by the end of this work week or the early part of the weekend. For Metro Baton Rouge, as of now, impacts would be on the lower end side with some showers and some breezes. But any minor variations in the ultimate track of the system could change that. We will continue to monitor. As for tonight, partly cloudy and muggy. Our low temperature around 70 degrees. We look for highs to get into the upper 80s on Wednesday afternoon to briefly touch 90 degrees with similar conditions expected on Thursday. Josh Eaches with the Storm Station Forecast, WBRZ Channel 2.
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14: 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Here at Eagle 98.1, we don't just play rock. We stand for something. 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And every day at 5 o'clock, we pause to honor that. This is the National Anthem, powered by Locke Meredith, Sean Fagan and Associates.

Thank you very much, Chris LeBlanc, for making All Right with the World every day at the top of the hour here during Southern Rock on Eagle 98.1. It is the kickoff to our official start of the drive home. The Southern Drive at 5, brought to you by Acura Baton Rouge, that is, here on Eagle 98.1.

Eagle 98.1, The Rock Station. We just got involved in the coolest promotion that I am so excited about starting next week. Here that I'll tell you about in just a moment. We do have another check on traffic, and also me and Dr. Josh have been going back and forth about the storm. I've practiced how to pronounce the storm name. Isaias. Anyway, the National Hurricane Center has started issuing advisories on the Tropical Depression 9. 4 o'clock this afternoon. Anyway, Dr. Josh is going to keep us posted with the latest in our Eagle Eye forecast coming up just before 6 o'clock, but we're keeping you posted also on our Demco Storm Watch page through our website at eagle981.com. On to happier notes, by the way, the timing right now is looking into Friday into Saturday, east of New Orleans, potentially as a hurricane, something that we're watching closely. All right. On much lighter notes, indeed. So there is a show called Beatles versus Stones Showdown that is coming to the Manship Theater on November 12th. It is Abbey Road represents the Beatles Satisfaction, the International Rolling Stones show. And what they do is they alternate sets and they go back and forth with the big song.

0: songs, the costumes, the stage personas from the different eras. Then both bands come back together on stage for a finale. So this is literally an interactive Beatles versus Rolling Stones battle. It is a massive show. It's coming to the Manship Theater on November 12th, and we've got a very fun way that we're giving out tickets and VIP passes. Stay tuned. That's going to happen Monday.
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2: The congestion on I-12 eastbound. If you're traveling from the 1012 to Range, add an extra 25 minutes of drive time. If you're traveling west on I-10 from Ascension Parish up to the bridge, add an extra 20 minutes of drive time. Also, we still have an accident in the right lane, I-10 eastbound between Dalrymple and Perkins.
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0: Eagle 98.1 is the rock station here during Southern Rock this afternoon. I've got a special guest with me in studio to talk about what appears to be a very, very fun event that is coming Thursday night. First, Christina Melton, Executive Director of Knock Knock Children's Museum. Welcome to Eagle today.
1: Thank you so much for having me.
0: Absolutely. So what is happening at the Knock Knock Children's Museum on Thursday night?
1: Thursday night, we have our annual Storybook Soiree, which is our top fundraiser of the year. It helps us to bridge the gap. We have to raise about $1 million every year to keep the lights on, keep the doors open at the museum. So it is a critical fundraiser for us. It's just a fun opportunity for adults to come to the museum. There aren't many opportunities for adults to come to Knock Knock, and this is definitely one of them. You can come and let your hair down, and it's an open bar and fun games and great auction items, and it's sure to be a good time.
0: So adults don't get a chance to go to Knock Knock unless they're with their kids. But this

0: an adult-only event. And what's unique about it? Do you dress up?
1: Yeah, so every year it is themed on children's literature because we are very literacy-focused at the museum. You know, literacy is the building block of success for children. And so we select a children's book. This year it is The Legends of King Arthur and the Knights of the Round Table. So think, you know, Game of Thrones costumes or whatever you want to dress up as. So you come in and we're going to have some live entertainment, some very, very fun and challenging games for knights.
0: Challenging games.
1: Challenging,
0: like
1: but
0: what?
1: Fun games.
0: Like after
1: catapult. We have a catapult. archery. We have all sorts of fun and silly games.
0: After everyone's had a couple of cocktails.
1: Yes. So, but all for a really, really good cause. You know, Knock Knock Children's Museum is one of the top amenities in the city, in the capital region for children and families. We really are a tremendous resource. We have 140,000 people who walk through our doors every day, which makes us one of the most visited amenities in the region. And we cannot do it without community support. We rely on the support of our generous donors and sponsors and people who purchase tickets and buy auction items.
0: I saw Access for All and Play for All. Explain that to me.
1: So our Access for All initiative is really designed to make sure we are opening doors and welcoming in every member of our society and every member of our community. And so whether that is children with special needs or disabilities, we have special adaptive technology throughout the museum where children can participate. And then we have Access for All reduced price tickets, which are significantly reduced ticket prices for families who have an EBT SNAP benefit card. So we really do make sure that we are opening doors for children in every way that we can possibly do that. And we can only do that through community support.
0: It really is a unique facility, to be sure. Chatting with Christina Melton, Executive Director of the Knock Knock Children's Museum, about the storybook soiree on Thursday night. And let's talk about the auction. So the silent auction is underway right now, right?
1: It is open right now. And we have some spectacular items.
0: Like what?
1: We are home to the Queen of Sparkles.
0: And oh, my goodness.
1: She has generously offered 15 custom items.
0: And wow.
1: So you can get together with a group of friends and bid on all of these items.
0: That's cool.
1: We also have a special farm-to-table dinner with Resort in Tennessee called Blackberry Farm. Very, very famous high-end resort featured in Garden and Gun. And the Master Gardener is going to be at this dinner for 20 people with Yvette Bonanno, who's a Food Network chef.
0: Yep.
1: And so that's another one. And then we have special after-hours party at the museum you can bid on. And so there's something for everybody in the auction. Mm-hmm. And so please go check it out if you can't attend.
0: So that's on your website. But I can still get tickets for Thursday night if I want to go.
1: Oh, absolutely. You can come and buy a ticket at the door. So mm-hmm. you can buy them in advance.
0: Okay. Big walk-up crowd, Baton Rouge.
1: Yeah.
0: Dress up like Camelot.
1: Yeah, dress up like Camelot. Just have a fun time for a really, really good cause.
0: One final time then. Give me the details, what time it starts, and where I can get tickets and bid on those auction items.
1: Absolutely. So it's 7 to 10 p.m. on Thursday night. Plenty of parking at the museum. Tickets at knockknockmuseum.org. Auction items as well. And we want to thank our presenting sponsors, in particular the Pennington Family Foundation and the Pennington Foundation. They have been supporters of ours from the very beginning, and we are so grateful to them and to all of our donors.
0: Good deal. It sounds like a lot of fun. What are you dressing as, Christina? Is
1: well,
0: it a secret?
1: I think I'm going to I think I'm going to be a fairy princess.
0: Okay. So fairy princess.
1: Yes. Yeah, Morgan Le Fay.
0: Yeah. Well, we'll look for those pictures. Again, it's happening Thursday night. It seems like a lot of fun. No kids. It's an adult-only event. And the website, once again, knockknockmuseum.org. Christina, thank you so much for everything you do for our community and for joining us on Eagle today.
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3: Still seeing congestion on I-12 eastbound, heading from the 1012 out to Range. Add an extra 10 minutes of drive time. Also, still slow moving due to an accident in the right lane on I-10 eastbound between Dalrymple and Perkins. Heading from Lobdell out to Ascension Parish. Add an extra 20 minutes of drive time. Slow on Airline from Prairieville to I-12, a 27-minute drive.
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18: And now, here's weather.
19: Just in, the National Hurricane Center has designated Tropical Depression 9 in the southwestern Gulf. And in their first track on this system, they are expecting a Category 2 hurricane to approach the Mississippi Gulf Coast by the end of this work week or the early part of the weekend. For Metro Baton Rouge, as of now, impacts would be on the lower end side with some showers and some breezes, but any minor variations and the ultimate track of the system could change that. We will continue to monitor. As for tonight, partly cloudy and muggy. Our low temperature around 70 degrees. We look for highs to get into the upper 80s on Wednesday afternoon to briefly touch 90.

0: 90 degrees with similar conditions expected on Thursday. Josh Eaches with the Storm Station forecast, WBRZ Channel 2.
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2: Hey, Michelle. There are not enough words in a thesaurus to adequately describe what a disgrace, what an embarrassment that was on Monday Night Football in the Superdome. Look, I can stomach losing. What I can't stomach is showing no effort in getting so thoroughly outplayed, especially on that night, the 20th anniversary of the Dome coming in. Listen, I'm not naive. A lot of those players aren't even old enough to know what Hurricane Katrina was, let alone to fully grasp what it meant to the people in those stands. However, you don't have to have been at someone's birth to understand the significance of celebrating a birthday, a milestone, the importance of the event to so many people. And the NFL and ESPN and the city of New Orleans and the fan base did an incredible job building that stage to recognize the momentous occasion. From Irma Thomas singing the national anthem just like she did 20 years ago, a second line down Porges with Drew Brees and Steve Gleason. They had Steve Gleason and his son raising his hand on the field pregame to do the Who Dat chant, and members of the 06 team right there with him. If you cannot stir up enough emotion to go give great effort on that setting, when will it ever be enough? It was disgraceful for this team what they did on Monday night in the Superdome. Bijan Robinson scores on a 59-yard touchdown in the third play of the game, and this team never got off the mat all the way to the final touchdown in the fourth quarter when Brian Robinson goes into the end zone, breaking four tackles along the way. It was disgusting from start to finish to have that type of moment on that type of occasion, and not only to lose, but to lose in a manner in which it looked like the people in the stands cared more than the players on the field. As for what this team might be, I was duped. I was duped like many. I didn't think this was a contender, but I certainly thought this was a team building off the finish last year, a full offseason for Tyler Shuck, the investment they made in the offense, that this was a team that could maybe get to 9 wins and win a bad division. But you look at how you just got worked by the Falcons. On Sunday Night Football, we watched Carolina's offense look like a juggernaut, and this Saints defense can't stop anybody. It is going to be a long season for New Orleans if they don't do some soul-searching and quickly. And you look at the investment this team made. You have 3 first-round picks on the offensive line, a second-round pick, and a guard you signed for $61 million, and all you could muster was 50 yards on the ground. And Tyler Shuck was pressured 27 times in that football game. What is the investment? What did you pay for? Meanwhile, you got a defense that can't cover, can't tackle, and you got a coach that won't even raise his voice. It is serious soul-searching gut-check time for the New Orleans Saints, because in 5 days, the Minnesota Vikings, who are undefeated, by the way, are coming in that building looking to extend your misery.
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5: And now, here's weather.
6: Just in, the National Hurricane Center has designated Tropical Depression 9 in the southwestern Gulf. And in their first track on this system, they are expecting a Category 2 hurricane to approach the Mississippi Gulf Coast by the end of this work week or the early part of the weekend. For Metro Baton Rouge, as of now, impacts would be on the lower end side with some showers and some breezes, but any minor variations in the ultimate track of the system could change that. We will continue to monitor. As for tonight, partly cloudy and muggy. Our low temperature around 70 degrees. We look for highs to get into the upper 80s on Wednesday afternoon to briefly touch 90 degrees with similar conditions expected on Thursday. Josh Eaches with the Storm Station Forecast, WBRZ Channel 2.
7: 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Whether you hire them at all, give them a call. 272-5555. Eagle 98.1. The Rock Station.